0: 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It's Labor Day weekend. It's done and over. Now we on to Southern Heritage Classic. And UAPB, Pine Bluff, or Alcorn is a question. 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We got Key Glock, Mirai's up next. 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

0: Sierra somehow, even though she's expecting, prayers to her. Okay, shout out to her and Russell. 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So you can still take part just by tapping in with us on September 18th and 19th. Stream it live on Hulu and Disney+. Speaking of Cardi, she's up next. Mariah's on the way. It's K97.
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20: We'll see you there.

don't know what going on with Chris and this tour. You know, he lost that 13 mil, right? Because he had to pay his former housekeeper. Okay, now, so this is episode of Hip Hop and R&B. He got court in October as a sentencing for the assault in the UK. He pled guilty to. So he just ain't one to mess with. But apparently he told somebody on stage over the weekend he was going to meet him outside and beat his. Exactly. I got OT Genesis, Billy Gang.

0: personal issues with them, but it is Wiz Khalifa's birthday. 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Let's do Glow Up next. 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
1: 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K97 is Memphis only hip hop and R&B. It's Asher with two E's. Clearly, we just got through with Mimosa Fest. Thank you again for showing up in your orange as well, being responsible with the mimosas. Got Mariah up next. Little Babies on the way. Plus, Mariah said, the wedding's off. We're going to set it 6 minutes. It's K97.

0: her Instagram live to say that she and Young Thug are no longer having a wedding. I don't know if they're together, but she's like, we're definitely not getting married. Because allegedly, she said he cheated on her 5 times just while they were engaged. That's aside from the other times that they weren't engaged. And she said he was creeping on the low and all that. But no more Mariah Scientist and Thug wedding anytime soon. I got Drake up next. D-Mulo's on the way. It's K97.
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So now there is some criticism on HBCU marching bands because Prairie View University in Texas, right outside of Houston, and Texas Southern in Houston, which is also the alma mater of Meg Thee Stallion, they had their Labor Day Classic over the weekend. And apparently, the Ocean of Soul, which is the HBCU marching band for Texas Southern, they performed their rendition of Kirk Cobain's Drinking My Cup, which caused social media users to start talking crazy. And I'm going to get into it. I got Chris up next. It's K97.

0: into our Southern Heritage Classic this weekend. Pine Bluff and Alcorn. It's K97. It's Ashley. Prairie View and TSU, which is Texas Southern in Texas in the Houston area. They had their Labor Day Classic over the weekend. I believe Prairie View won. It was like 50 to 14 or something. But the point was Ocean of Soul, which is the name of the HBCU marching band for Texas Southern. They're very well known, performed for many, very many, many people and artists and situations. They did a rendition of Kirko Bangs' Drink in My Cup. Kirko's from Houston, obviously. And that has caused criticism on social media saying that HBCU marching bands do not have skill per se, but just have, they're good at being loud, allegedly. That's what they said, not me. That's what they said, not me. So you let me know. Your two cents are free on Heart Radio. I stream us at the red mic. I got Spat Smacks and Key Glock up next.
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1: So a user on Twitter claimed that after watching an HBCU marching band do a rendition of Kurt Cobain's Drinking My Cup over the weekend, that HBCU marching bands are not good skill-wise. They're just good at being loud. That's what they said, not me. Okay, so if you want to see the video I'm talking about, it's on my IG story right now, ASHLEE on air. I got Drake and Glove next. It's K92.

0: now, we gotta go ahead, get into the 10 o'clock mix. Straight ahead, keep it locked. Any request, shout out at me, ASHLEE on air. I got that mix show running up at 10 o'clock. It's K97.
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1: 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What you mean?
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0: 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Let's hit the red mic. What's up?
1: My birthday wish would be to just go out of town. 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I've never been outside of Memphis.
0: Girl, what? No, girl, I don't, not even in Nashville. Hold on. We need to get her out of town immediately. 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I got little baby Mariah's on the way. It's K97.
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I'm sorry. We need to get you out of somewhere down I-40 immediately. All right. How you can win some extra cash and take a little trip for the holidays. Maybe just have some extra gifts. Not miss.

0: I know it's literally a while away, but coming in October, we are bringing back that cash that you can win. Okay, so don't think that all hope is lost for the rest of the year for the holidays. Just know you still going to have a shot to win some cash to either take a trip, get your holiday gifts, whatever it is that's coming in October. So just keep that in the back of your mind, all right? Let's do Head Bamboo up next. 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

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The Southern Heritage Classic is back September 11th and 12th. 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

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Is it money, is it fame, is it weed, is it drink? 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

0: ever.
1: Yeah.
0: I just look at you. I'm gonna do this the rest of my life, and it's gonna be music, and that's what I'm gonna do.
1: That's right. That's right.
0: I'm gonna find a way to do whatever the music changed, whatever styles. I knew I had to figure out what the new thing is.
1: Mm-hmm.
0: So I knew that route early in life that whatever it was, I was gonna do it.
1: Well, before Parliament, before Funkadelic, before the costumes, the mothership, who was George Clinton when nobody knew his name?
0: Dude in Newark, New Jersey over there singing doo-wops for the Spaniels or the Flamingos, wanting to be a, you know, Frankie Lyman.
1: Mm.
0: You know, I had worked in a barbershop from about 17 on, 18 on, doing process hair, you know, the waves and stuff.
1: Mm-hmm, mm-hmm.
0: Doo-wopping, rehearsing for the music, group getting together for when we become stars. Then Motown show up.
1: Mm-hmm.
0: So I wanted to be Smokey Robinson. That was like always my life goal, to be a songwriter like Smokey or the Motown crew. All of them, they had a bunch of them. Mm-hmm. That was my idol. So even when they left Detroit, we went out there still trying to be carry the Motown flag.
1: Mm-hmm.
0: So that's who George Clinton was all his life, wanting to find a way to get a spaceship to get off the planet.
1: What did Cutting Hair teach you about people that later helped you just understand audiences?
0: The barbershop, you had like five or six barbers in there of all different generations and styles, the older guys. So you had wisdom, or you had bull, and you had, you know, pimps, prostitutes, preachers, everybody, players, mm-hmm. everybody in the barbershop talking game.
1: Mm-hmm.
0: So you had a chance to pick from whatever style that fit the situation. I learned that over the years, all the different variations of choices I could make.
1: Mm-hmm.
0: I could picture any one of those barbers and say, so-and-so would do it like this. So-and-so would look at it like this. So-and-so would even give it a thought.
1: Mm-hmm.
0: You know, it teaches you a lot about the style of communication.
1: Mm-hmm.
0: You know, because there ain't nothing but but it's information.
1: Yeah, good. It's good.
0: I mean, the preacher, the politician,
1: that's
0: and
1: right.
0: the pimp, all of them had game.
1: That's right. That's right. You can learn from all of them.
0: You can learn from all of them.
1: Right.
0: And they had styles of it. So when you had got situations later on in life, I could look at any one of those guys and say, one of those, he would have looked at it like this. He would have looked at it like that.
2: Mm-hmm.
0: So I'm going to pick a style. Mm-hmm. I ain't married to none of the styles.
1: Mm-hmm.
0: And same way about music. When the music changed, I love doo-wop. I love Motown.
1: Mm-hmm.
0: But I can see when it's getting ready to change, when kids start doing music that get on my nerve, I know that's the new
2: I was going to say what was the indicator, but there
0: that's,
2: it was.
0: That's the new That's when it get on your nerve.
2: Uh-huh.
0: Either you going to get old or you going to get in the game.
2: Right.
0: And that's I looked at that, you know, and it was funny at first, but then as I got older, like, that's really some real thing, you know.
2: Mm-hmm.
0: So you see me with really young kids, because that keeps me cool. And keeps they got ambition,
2: mm-hmm.
0: and nobody my age wanted to listen no more. So I ain't trying to deal with them. They ain't going to dance. They ain't going to buy no records. I love them, but I got to cater to the ones that's going to be out here buying records and
1: that's
0: dancing.
1: That's so interesting, because I never seen you and thought that you was trying to follow any trends. I always felt
0: no,
1: like...
0: No, I don't.
1: Yeah, yeah.
0: But I follow them, but I follow them ahead of time.
2: Mm.
0: I follow them before they get big. I can see them getting big,
1: mm-hmm.
0: and I help them out to help them get there.
1: Mm-hmm. Mm-hmm.
0: So when they get there, I get there with them. I mean, when hip-hop started, the first thing I realized, they need samples.
2: Right.
0: I did a record called Sample, some of Disc and some of That. Five copies, five version. And most of the producers will tell you, they don't tell you. Like AI, they ain't going to tell you that they do it.
2: Mm-hmm.
0: But they use the samples. Mm-hmm. And a lot of them, glad that they use them, because those are the people that we became friends with. Mm-hmm. I worked with Snoop and them all the time for samples and live in person. So when I see it happening, I jump right on it before it actually get there.
1: Damn.
2: I saw that you guys were among the most sampled music acts in history. Like, people literally say that about you guys.
0: Yeah,
2: right?
0: I made sure. When I realized that's what they needed,
2: yeah,
0: I made it myself available for it. Plus, it kept me alive.
2: Mm-hmm.
0: It gave me something to do. And then I start sampling them. I sample them when they sample me. I sample their record.
2: That's just so crazy, though, for you to just, I mean, because I think with a lot of artists, like you said, when times change, they kind of, like, resist it. But for you to think that far ahead, just just knowingly, right? Like, because now the music lasts forever, like Atomic Dog and different things, right?
0: Yeah, that, you get that kind of music. I mean, like,

0: if I'm going to be in love, it would have been Doo Wop in Motown. Mm-hmm. I wouldn't have never left Motown if they hadn't left Detroit. You know, to me, that's still the best music ever. But I do realize when it changed,
1: right?
0: I ain't married to this. And if you do it ahead of time, you actually can be a part of it.
1: Right.
0: And you don't have to look like you're copying it. Mm-hmm. As a matter of fact, you get out ahead of it, and they still look like they're copying you.
1: Mm-hmm. What were people saying to you back then, though? Because you weren't, like, there were people that were taking, like, different hip-hop producers or whatever to court and trying to get money and fighting back against that, and you were doing the exact opposite. So what were your peers saying to you who maybe didn't understand what you understood at that time?
0: That's my sample. That's how I reckon. You were just fighting to figure out how you're going to get paid. There wasn't no laws yet.
1: Right.
0: You know, so you had to just do it and then figure it out later. But a lot of people didn't want it to happen. A lot of people don't sample my stuff. You know, don't sample. I'm like, no, this is what's happening. When the kids are doing it and it's sufficiently getting on your nerve, and especially when you start finding yourself liking it.
1: Mm-hmm.
0: You know, when I first heard Rakim, I'm like, I don't care what I thought in the before. I'm loving this.
1: Right.
0: But I already was safe because I liked it anyway.
1: Mm-hmm.
0: I didn't have to like it because our sample was in there. I liked it for what he was doing with it. When I saw the possibilities of what could be done with it, then I said, oh, I go in there. I move the horns out the way, and I move the voices out the way, and I make a rep called Sample Some of This and Some of That. And we figure out how I get paid later. I'm still trying to figure that out,
1: yeah.
0: You know?
1: Mm-hmm.
0: But it's coming, like you say, legends, that's the kind of shit it brings about. Because I'm cool with everybody.
1: Mm-hmm.
0: You know, we don't know why, but we all cool. But now it's time to figure out, what do we do? How do we do it? And it's my family. It's the legacy.
1: Mm-hmm.
0: That's how you do it. You get it together for that. I had my fun. I clown. I did what rock and roll people do. I partied. I acted fool. Did all of that.
2: Mm-hmm.
0: But now it's time to clean that up. But the sampling and all of that, I think I'll maintain that relationship with all the new things that's going on.
2: All right, we got more with George Clinton when we come back. Let's get into Atomic Dog. Of course, it was sampled by Snoop Dogg. Let's get into it. It's The Breakfast Club. Good morning.

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31: Morning, everybody. It's DJ Envy, Jess Hilarious, Charlamagne Tha God. We are The Breakfast Club. Lauren LaRose is here as well. We're still kicking it with the godfather of funk, George Clinton. Lauren,
0: You know what's crazy, though? I feel like during the time that y'all were making these songs, though, there was, like, such a movement behind black people's art. Mm-hmm. And I think that's where Charlamagne is coming from. But you were just looking at it as, like, a release. Like, my people need this. Like, we need to be able to get on a spaceship and get out of here.
1: And I really believe that that we like that.
0: Yeah.
1: I mean, I've already believed that. But it was so natural with that. It wasn't no boast. That's just something I believe.
0: Mm-hmm.
1: But in not saying... Now, rock and roll and blues, I remember when that was my mother and my father.
2: Yeah. Mm-hmm.
1: But the fact that by the time we got big, it was England.
0: Right.
1: And all of that. And I mean, I ain't mad at them. It's good. They're supposed to do it. It took Eric Clapton to make me know that I hadn't paid enough attention to Robert Johnson. I knew the record, but I didn't know how good that was. When I saw how much respect he gave Robert Johnson, then I realized we wasn't doing that for our musicians here. So when I started doing the blues and funk songs, mm-hmm. I made them real dramatic. Mm-hmm. You know, like Maggot Brain, that's like blues as you can get with no bass and no drums. I made it black, blacker than black, because I had to catch up from what I had missed by not paying attention to, say, the Robert Johnsons and the fact that now blues is sound like a European music.
2: Yeah.
1: We gave that away because we were moving. We don't hold on to our artists. Once they get 2 or 3 years old, we go on another one. And the other one, they're out to pasture. We don't have too many classic. They used to do it with jazz.
2: That's right.
1: But they don't even do it with jazz no more. But we're doing it now because we're bringing it back in. We're saying Afrofuturism, black and proud. We actually saying that. And other people are saying it for us.
2: And we trying to preserve culture.
1: And we trying to preserve culture.
2: Like, you got to hold, at least for hip-hop, you got to hold the Snoops up in high regard. You got to hold the Jay-Z's up. You got to hold the Nas's up. You got to hold the Kanye's up.
1: You got to hold all of them
2: the
1: up.
2: 50s. All these old art, you got to hold
1: them
2: up. And
1: the ones that's doing it, they doing it. I mean, from Eminem, he was 14, 15, around with us all. He's been bad like that.
2: Mm-hmm.
1: I was the one saying that before anybody was had the nerve to say it.
2: Mm-hmm.
1: My kids and people around me were saying, he was cool, you know. But after a while, everybody's beginning to realize, no, he ain't just cool. He's a
2: yeah.
1: And everybody agrees. You can say that without any thought about it.
2: Mm-hmm.
1: But you have to do that for the culture, for the music itself, because he's doing the music. He was with us right from the beginning.
2: Wow.
1: We were right in Detroit. We recorded the same place, same people, everything.
2: Mm-hmm.
1: You know? Mm-hmm. Just, you know, different paths. You know, I was doing what I was doing. It wasn't the time.
2: Mm-hmm.
1: You know, but I knew all the time, and I always said, him and Rakim was my dependent for rapping.
2: Yeah.
1: I mean, there's a lot of great rappers, a lot of them. But that was the beginning and end for me. Early in the game.
2: Why those two? Because that's two different generations, too. Why those two?
1: I don't know. Just what Rakim did Raven from the beginning. Mm-hmm. And Eminem has been for a long time.
2: Mm-hmm.
1: It was from all the way back then, all the way through to now. He's maintained what I thought he was going to do.
2: Mm-hmm.
1: Anyway, I didn't realize he was going to be able to handle the politics. Because that's a hell of a road that he had to come through.
2: Mm-hmm.
1: But the fact that they end up beautiful. Him, Dre, 50 Cent. All the people don't realize the connection, all that had to take place for that to happen.
2: Mm-hmm. Yeah,
1: the industry was not smiling at that. They had to be very scared of what they might. But they're all nice and they all remain friends. Hard to do in this business.
2: Mm-hmm.
1: They'll make sure you're not friends.
2: Mm.
1: They'll make sure you mess up once, do something to one or the other, that they fall out with you.
2: Mm.
1: It's hard to do that.
2: Why is that the industry fault?
1: Because that's what they do. They make sure you don't have that kind of connection with each other.
2: Mm-hmm.
1: And stay that way. And they have a friendship that survives a few things that I've seen them go through. That was a lot of politicking in that.
2: So how do you avoid that as a black person? How do you avoid the
1: play
2: politics?
1: Crazy. Play crazy. You know, I ain't lying, man. I mean, people know I got high.
2: Yeah, yeah, yeah.
1: But
2: yeah.
1: I never got high as I pretended to be.
2: Man, cut it out, man.
0: All the stories said you was like a rocker.
1: Nowhere
0: there
1: you gonna be there high, still be here.
2: You might be right. They used to tell me, I'm just saying what they used to say. They said you used to hide crack in the studio ceiling and stuff.
1: Where you gonna hide crack? You don't hide crack. You look for it. You might look for it up there. I didn't hide it up there.
2: I swear somebody told me that. I was in the studio one day and somebody said, man, George Clinton used to record in here and he used to hide in the crack of his
1: cell. I might have thought I put it up there. That's the thing. And I ain't never been afraid to say that.
2: Because that's
1: part of my thing. I went through that.
2: Part of your journey, yeah.
1: But I'm here happy. I ain't mad at that either.
2: That's right.
1: That's part of the thing. I made that decision. And when you do that, you start up and then, man, whether you drinking, smoking, hot, whatever, I'm gonna get f***ed up tonight.
2: That's right.
1: And if you succeed, you got f***ed up. Mm-hmm. You did f***ed up shit. Mm-hmm. So all of those things go together, but the minute you can admit it, and that was part of my journey, it's over. I ain't mad at it.
2: That's right.
1: I ain't doing it no more. I ain't mad at nobody else doing it. I ain't gonna leave my shit around you. Mm-hmm. But I ain't mad at it. I can dig it. Because
2: right.
1: Everybody have their version of that.
2: That's right. That's
1: I mean,
2: right.
1: Everybody, come, whatever the area you in, it's going to be we call it trendy chemical substance. Whatever's trending, it's going to be out there for you. And you got to dance with it.
2: Mm-hmm. That's right.
1: Now, once it's over, I ain't guilty. I'm having fun looking at the places that I didn't recognize because I was under the influence. I'm saying, damn, I only been doing when I was under the influence. I'm seeing this place for the first time.
0: So that's how you walk into New York today. You're like, wow.
1: Wow, I didn't remember this. And I ain't afraid to say, because only thing I relate to when I was going through it was, where was some baking soda? Or where was something? You know, I related to it like that. Yeah. And that ain't nothing to be ashamed of. That's over with.
2: You used to cook it yourself?
1: I mean, I ain't going
2: to. You ain't not a cook.
1: I don't want to give you no.
2: You don't know how to cook nothing. You don't know how to cook.
0: He's OG. You are like, come on.
1: I had a microwave.
2: I don't believe you.
1: Okay, you know what I said? I had a microwave. No, you don't do that. You know you don't. That's like putting chitlins in the microwave.
2: You used to cook it in the microwave?
1: Okay. I ain't going to get that far. That's enough. Yes.
2: Damn. Oh, shit, Mr. Clinton, give him a reason not to do drugs before we leave, because you make it sound fun.
1: It ain't fun.
2: Okay.
1: I mean, it's fun, but it ain't fun in the end.
2: Yeah.
1: But you're doing them anyway. If you don't do them, they going to sell them to you. All the stuff that you get now, prescription-wise.
2: That's right.
1: It's the same stuff they was selling on the streets. They just made it legal so they can get the tax money.
2: That's right.
1: It's basically the same drug. Oh, no, it's all of that.
2: That's right.
1: So, but the computer's is the next drug, though. You're going to be able to...
2: People hook now.
1: No, I'm talking about you're going to be able to download whatever desire you want in a minute. Mm. They're going to have but that's going to be the best. Whatever high you want. Just beep and there you are.
2: It's funny watching him try to censor this, though.
0: Yeah, because he don't do it. He just said whatever, then he turn around and be like, what? How bad was it? On a scale of
2: 1 to 85.
0: He
2: started to say, you'll be able to order it. He started to say, you'll be able to order it. Any kind of do you want.
0: Yeah.
2: He stopped himself.
3: You already know.
2: Dale, you
1: man,
2: are,
1: I'll tell you,
2: you
1: I was,
2: are
1: I was
2: legend,
1: scared
2: man.
1: To come up here. You know what I'm saying?
0: Why?
1: I don't know if I was, my mom might get up there from my mouth and say something.
2: Man, listen.
0: You were well within your lines. Of you deserve it.
2: You at that age where you can say whatever the hell you
1: that's
2: want.
1: That's what I thought anyway.
2: Hey, it's George Clinton, man. We love you. We value you.
1: Thanks,
2: we appreciate you, my brother.
1: Thanks, man.
2: Yes, sir.
1: Clown.
2: The Breakfast Club.
1: Thank you.

0: show.
1: For people that watch you on TV, on their phones, on the internet, being here next to all of you guys, it's really big.
2: DJ Envy, Jess Hilarious, and Charlamagne Tha God.
3: You guys have a voice that's
1: Yeah, shout out to the Breakfast Club.

0: yo.
1: Just Hilarious.
2: Wake that ass up.
1: Charlamagne Tha God.
0: Peace to the planet. Guess what day it is? Guess what day it is?
3: Hump day.
0: How y'all feel out there? I feel blessed, black, and highly favored. Happy to be here. Another day to serve our beautiful listeners. Good morning.
1: Good morning. Good morning, Jess. How you feeling?
2: Good morning. I'm feeling good. So yesterday I went to the nail salon. I got my nails, my toes, my eyebrows done, and everything like that, right? And I was, you know how you sit there and they have like Netflix and stuff on the TV?
1: Yep.
2: It's this show, right? It's called Junior Bakers. And it's something that you can watch with your kids to like bond with them or whatever. It is the cutest thing. It's like, it's a show. It's a baking competition. Mm-hmm. And they got all these kids from all over the UK. I love their accents. I can hear them talk forever. And they range from age, what, like 10 to 16. And they're in baking competitions. And every episode, they have a big baking challenge, mm-hmm. and somebody gets eliminated. Yo, that is so good. I never
1: the
2: thought...
1: The families are baking. The kids and the parents, everybody's baking.
2: No,
1: oh.
2: Kids. Oh, these the kids are baking. Kids, yep. And
1: wow.
2: And they are trained to be like chefs and bakers and stuff like that.
1: What age?
2: Yo, between 10 and 16.
1: So no easy bake oven, real ovens.
2: No, hell no. Oh. No, real ingredients, real challenges. They get challenged. Like they will have to make like a... like a dog made out of like pumpernickel bread or something like that.
1: Mm-hmm.
2: And you gotta add your own twist, like your own butters and herbs and all that type of stuff. Yo, those kids can bake their asses off. And it's something that you can watch with your kids to bond with them and teach them how to cook or how to bake.
0: Yeah, we've been watching that for a while. It's been on for like 8 seasons because we used to watch that and we used to watch, what was the show Nicole Byer used to host on Netflix?
2: Mm-hmm. It's another competition show?
0: Yeah, it's like another competition show. I can't remember the name of it. But yeah.
2: Y'all been watching Junior Bakers?
0: Yeah, it's been on for a long time.
2: Yeah, I just got onto it. It's so much content on Netflix. Yeah. It's hard to like look at everything or
1: my
2: whatever.
1: My kids into the Dance Moms, you know, because they dance. So
2: yeah,
1: they're
2: I used
1: heavily
2: to watch
1: into Dance Moms.
2: Moms.
1: They have been into Dance Moms. And you know what my kids did for me? So if you don't know, I'm like one of those people, if something hurts, I go to the doctor. Like, I'm not one of those people like, let me see if it hurts tomorrow. Yeah, I'm going to the doctor.
2: Okay,
1: I got health
2: yes.
1: coverage. I pay for it. I'm going.
2: Yes.
1: So they got me this Aura ring, right? For my birthday, right? Yeah, I'm getting old. I know.
2: Oh my God.
1: So it's like, you know, if your heart rate is going too high, your blood pressure is dipping, it goes through your system and tells you if something's happening before it happens. So I've been watching it on the app all day to see if something's been happening.
2: So that does work.
1: Nothing happened so far.
2: Okay.
1: So it
2: so
1: tells
2: I think you're doing pretty good.
1: Yeah, it tells you if you're getting good sleep. It tells you, you know, your sleep rate is this. You need to get a little more sleep. It's time to go to sleep now.
2: Okay.
1: Like, it tells you everything. So
2: okay. How about yesterday?
1: That was good yesterday.
2: Nah, because on that meeting yesterday, you know, you was tired. You was sleepy.
1: Oh, no, I put it on after the meeting.
2: Oh,
1: I put it on
2: right.
1: after the meeting.
2: Okay.
1: I put it after the meeting.
2: All right.
1: So it was an Aura ring. So I'm excited.
0: Well, that's because that meeting was boring. And pointless.
2: God.
0: But the show is called Nailed It. That's the Nicole Byer show. Nailed It.
2: Okay.
0: Yes.
1: Nailed it.
2: Okay.
1: All right.
2: Yeah.
1: Absolutely. Well, let's get the show cracking. Sherri Shepherd will be joining us this morning.
2: My girl.
1: Sherri Shepherd, she got a lot going on. She's going to be the first woman to play the genie in Aladdin on Broadway. She announced it yesterday, so we're going to talk to her about that. Also, she's in a new Lifetime film. It's called Angel in the Rubble, the Janelle Guzman story.
2: Guzman.
1: Now, Janelle Guzman was she worked for Port Authority. And she was the last person to be found on 9/11. You know, 9/11, the 25th anniversary, is this Friday. It took them 27 days to find her. She was under the rubble.
0: 27 hours.
1: Oh, 27 hours.
0: I don't even know if she was the last person.
1: No, they said she was the last person.
0: She might have been the last person in that situation. I don't know if she was the last person.
1: No, they said she was the last person found. That's what she said.
2: Okay, so a day later.
1: Yeah, I thought they said she was the last person found. The dog found her. She was the last person. Well, she's going to break it down when she comes and starts.
2: Yeah, 27 hours. That's 27 days.
1: Yeah, 27 hours. I'm sorry.
2: Jesus, niggas say they found her in October. She was still alive.
0: You know what I'm saying? Like,
2: it's
0: dumb.
2: Okay.
1: But we're going to talk to Sherri Shepherd in a little bit. All right, well, let's get the show cracking. Get it off your chest. 800-585-1051. If you need to vent, you can call us up right now. Where we starting to show it?
0: Oh, man, play that bell again. Cushton with 21 Savage, man. Can't never go wrong with that.
1: All right, let's start the show. Front page news is next. It's The Breakfast Club. Good morning.

0: Jess Hilarious. Charlamagne the Guy, we are the Breakfast Club. Let's get in some front page news. Now, today is the NFL season opener. The NFL's back. The NFL's back. The New England Patriots take on Seattle Seahawks at 8:20. If you want to watch the game, you can watch it on Peacock. Now, also in tennis, if you've been following tennis, the U.S. Open, of course, is happening in Queens. Tiafoe defeated Alex Mickelson. Now, Francois, he was down two sets and came back and wound up winning. So congratulations to him.
1: Yes, Francois. That's what's up.
2: I have no idea what you're talking about.
0: Tennis. And Shelton defeated Alcaraz. Like
2: you know what I'm saying?
0: Francis is the brother. He's the black one. He's the brother that gets busy.
1: Francis and Francois.
0: Yeah, he got busy. So congratulations to him. What's up, Mimi?
3: Good morning, MB, Jess, Charlamagne. How y'all doing this morning?
2: Good morning.
3: So we start this morning with newly released 9/11 records that are raising serious concerns about what New York City officials knew about the air on the ground at Ground Zero. And the city just released thousands of pages of documents from the days and months after the attack. And some of those records show officials were already worried about dangerous chemicals in the air and even the possibility of lawsuits over people being exposed. But at the same time, residents, first responders, and cleanup workers were being told the air was safe to breathe. Now, that's the issue. People were going into Lower Manhattan, working around the site, cleaning up debris, breathing in that air without knowing the full extent of the concerns being discussed inside the government. Let's listen to Mayor Mondani.
4: As we mark 25 years, it is time for this painful chapter to end. City Hall has made a more than $34 million commitment to create a new public portal providing information about our city's response to the horrific attack. This will be a vast resource with hundreds of thousands of pages of documents from numerous city agencies, including sought-after records like the Harding Memo, the 68 DEP boxes discovered a few years ago, and information about 7 World Trade Center. These are documents that show what the city knew about the toxic air around Ground Zero, when they knew it, and how they acted to limit liability. The 170,000 pages posted today are only the first release. More will be shared over the next 12 months.
3: Yeah. So New York City now says that more people have died from 9/11 related illnesses that were that died from 9/11 itself. And nearly 3,000 people died in those attacks. And one more 9/11 note really quickly. New York Mayor Mondani, he was supposed to attend Friday's remembrance ceremony. Well, he will be there despite a petition signed by more than 100,000 people asking him to stay away. Now, some 9/11 families, they are upset because his top lawyer previously represented a convicted Al-Qaeda murderer member. Mondani says he will be there Friday, though, to honor those victims and the first responders.
2: Question, why did they release those files now, too?
0: 25 years later.
2: I mean, they've been covering it up for 25 years. Like, well, yeah. I mean, I'm sure it was financial reasons, because, I mean, that's what the document said. They were trying to, you know, keep themselves from being financially liable. But why 25 years later? It just took a mayor to do it? It just took Mondani to do it?
3: Well, that's what he said. He said he thought it was just time. He said the previous administration's people in his position, they had all kind of, you know, known about this, but no one did anything. And he felt that transparency was very important and he wanted to be that for the people. And so he is releasing the documents. It's on a portal and people can go and look for themselves.
0: I was going to ask, maybe can the city be sued now, or is the, the time is too late
3: because
0: they have all the, if you listen to the news, or you watch the news, they have all these law firms to tell you if you've been affected by 9/11, you know, breathing or whatever, or your family, they have a fund where they give money to people. So I thought maybe the time has expired where you can't sue.
2: I'm sure the civil suit's about to start flying.
0: Yep.
3: They are. It's in my research, I found that city officials, they also acknowledge that these records could lead to more lawsuits. Like they are acknowledging that. So that is very well expected to come. Yeah, absolutely. I mean, they just settled 2 already. And so they said, you know, here, by releasing this information, we understand that this is going to lead to more lawsuits. So, and especially if you heard at the end of what he said, we expect to release more documents. So this is not even all of what we're going to get. So, you know. All right. Well, that is the first hour. In the second hour, we are going to, you guys remember when you could walk all the way up to the gate and walk someone to the airport, dropping them off or a loved one?
2: Just talking about that.
5: Yep. You used to be able to walk somebody to the gates?
0: Yeah.
5: Well, no, I don't remember that.
0: Well, flying back then, you didn't really fly too often. So when somebody flew, it was a big thing. So I remember my mom would fly for business. And me and my dad would go to the gate and actually meet her with the balloons and cards because you didn't really fly like that. So
2: My wife was talking about that because she was flying when she was like 6 years old, and that's what used to happen. Her grandma used to meet her at the gate.
0: Yep.
5: I did not know that.
3: Well, some good news, sort of. It's making a comeback, but there is a catch. So we'll explain that, though, in the next hour.
0: All right. Everybody else, get it off your chest. 800-585-1051. It's The Breakfast Club. Good morning.
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10: Good morning. We still have a tractor-trailer crash working on northbound Thomas Street at the Loosahatchee River Bridge in the Fraser area. That's northbound Thomas Street at the Loosahatchee River Bridge. That involves a tractor-trailer. Also, we have some road work that'll slow you down on Elvis Presley Boulevard between Shelby Drive and East Brooks Road, as well as Front Street between Union and Monroe Avenue downtown. With traffic, I'm Heather
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2: Hello, who's this?
3: This is Leonard from Manhattan.
2: Leonard.
4: Peace, Leonard from Manhattan.
2: What's up, brother? Get it off your chest.
3: Yo, bro. I'm a first-time caller. I'm 55 years old, bro. I have a two-year-old daughter, and my baby mother just left both of us.
4: Okay. Damn. Well, it's good to know your penis still works at 55, sir. At 53, jeez, it was still working. That's a three. Look at the bright side of things.
3: Yo, Charlamagne, nephew. Yo, my jump ball still works, cat daddy.
2: Cat daddy jump ball.
5: Oh, I know, that's right.
2: So, question, are you an active dad or you?
5: He has no choice. She left.
2: No, no, meaning like, bro, can he run around and jump ball?
3: Nah, I've been in her life since day one, bro.
5: Nice.
3: Okay. You know what I'm saying? I moved him to Jersey.
2: Okay.
3: And she left us. I got I'm backed in my bills, man. I don't know what to do.
2: How old's your baby mother, brother?
3: That's my fault, bro. My baby mother is 29 years old, bro.
5: Oh, yeah. Mm-hmm. Yeah,
3: I tried to give her something, you know, something she wasn't used to, a family, you know what I'm saying? A stable house.
2: So you got her pregnant at 27. When did you meet her?
3: I met her when she was 27, bro.
2: Oh, so it was one night stand? Or you right here, straight up, no condom, nothing.
3: Nah, it wasn't a one night stand. We was dealing with each other for months.
5: Oh,
3: you know what I'm saying?
4: And this when you was 53?
5: And what did you learn?
2: She was 27.
3: Yeah, bro, I was 53, bro. You know what I'm saying?
4: Where did she go?
3: She told me she wanted a family. She never had a family, so I gave it to her. I supported her in everything she did, and she met a dude on the internet and left.
4: Any reason to hit Raw. She said she wanted a family.
5: And I wanted to give her one.
4: I'm 53. I don't like using condoms, no way.
5: Right.
4: It's too hot to wear condoms in the summertime at my age.
5: And she has my age.
4: Where's she at?
3: Yo. She's in Manhattan, bro. She live in Manhattan.
4: Well, I'm gonna tell you something,
5: enjoying her
4: my
5: little
4: brother.
5: Young ass life.
4: Yeah, I'm gonna tell you that's what I agree. I agree with Jess. She enjoying her little young ass life, and that's what you get with.
3: Look,
4: that's what
3: bro,
4: you get for sleeping with that young ass.
3: I'm gonna let her enjoy her life, bro. You know what I'm saying? But she don't get to walk out of me and my daughter's life and keep coming back and forth. She don't get that, bro.
5: That's what happens when you're in your 20s, though. You know what I mean?
4: Yeah, she'll grow up when she's 30-something. That's what you get. You knew better than to put your pee-pee in that little young ass girl.
5: Exactly.
3: I did, bro. Now I'm back in my bills. I owe $5,500 in back rent. You know what I'm saying? Mm. Like, I don't know how to raise a little girl, bro.
4: Well, should have thought about that before you hit that little 27-year-old row.
2: You ain't a young kid, brother. Right. You a grown-ass man. You know what you're doing.
5: You know, right. You don't know how to raise a little girl.
2: I can't feel sorry for you. You 55 years old. You know what you was doing. If you was 30, 20, I might feel sorry for you. But you 55, brother.
5: You
2: should have known.
3: Bro, I have no kids. I have no kids, bro. This is the first one.
2: Well, you got one now.
5: Apparently you wanted it too. Don't say that I gave her what she wanted.
3: I really did. I wanted a family, bro.
5: Right.
2: Well, you got
5: okay,
2: one.
5: Now
4: she
5: you
4: had
5: got
4: you
5: it.
4: Feeling young and frisky.
5: Yeah.
4: And now look. Go do some Pilates, man. Go do some Pilates. Put a heating pad on that back and, you know, get ready to raise that little girl.
2: Yeah, that's right.
4: Her life.
2: Learn how to do hair.
5: Because she going to need you.
2: You figure it out, brother.
5: She going to need you.
3: Yeah, I have no choice but to figure this out, man.
4: Yes, sir. Yes, sir.
2: Well, good luck.
4: We're rooting for you, black man.
2: Yeah, we all
4: rooting for you and that little girl.
5: And you're going to do it. Trust me. It'll come to you. You're going to be fine.
3: Yo, Jess, can you send me some books, Jess? I don't know what to do, man.
5: I got you. I'm going to send you my book, Till Death Do We Parent. I'm going to send you my co-parenting memoir just to help you out.
3: Charlamagne, can I get a book, bro? My cheese feel like it's slipping off my cracker, bro.
5: Oh, I know. That's right.
4: I got you. I'll send you a hat, too. I'll send you a Black Effect hat, too, man. I feel like you need to cover your scalp.
2: All right, brother.
3: Nah, I got a full head of hair, bro.
4: Okay. Blessings to you, though, brother, man.
2: Good luck, brother. Hold on, all right?
4: Get his information.
3: All right, thank you.
4: Send him a little package, man.
5: What that mean?
4: Send him a Black Effect hat, the Jess Hilarious Till Death Do We Parent.
5: And send him Shook One.
4: Yeah, he probably needs Shook One. Anxiety playing tricks on me. Mm-hmm. That might help him.
5: But, yo, what does cheese...
2: Falling
5: off his cracker mean? That's some 55
4: shit. You never seen cheese on a cracker?
5: Yeah.
4: That's what the cheese falling off the cracker.
5: So what does that mean? What was he referring to when he said that?
4: Yeah, man. The cheese is falling off the cracker. You don't want the cheese. You want to keep the cheese on the cracker.
5: Yeah, that nigga's old. I don't know.
2: Yeah, I don't get it either, but it is what it is.
4: It makes sense to me.
2: Okay. Get it off your chest. 800-585-1051. If your cheese is falling off your cracker,
5: right.
2: You need to vet. Call us up. It's The Breakfast Club. Good morning.
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11: On your Tuesday night, my friends, I'm Fox 13 Chief Meteorologist Andrew Humphrey. Severe weather center 13. Warm overnight with temperatures that'll be in the middle and upper 70s. Now, wind out of the south is going to amp up the humidity again. So a heat advisory, severe weather day on your Wednesday as we have plenty of sunshine. Temperatures soaring back into the middle and upper 90s, but heat indices 105 to 110. So hydrate, hydrate, hydrate. Keep kids and pets away from empty vehicles. On your Thursday, temperatures in the middle and upper 90s again with a slight chance of a shower or a thunderstorm. I'm Fox 13 Chief Meteorologist Andrew Humphrey. Enjoy the rest of your week.
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3: 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Northbound Thomas Street at the Loosahatchee River Bridge. 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With traffic, I'm
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0: 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Hello, who's this?
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2: Hi, this is Reese.
0: Hey, Reese, good morning. Where are you calling from?
2: Calling from Myrtle Beach.
0: Hey, get it off
3: Myrtle
0: your chest.
3: Myrtle Beach, what's happening?
2: Hey, what's happening? What's happening?
3: 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Y'all listening on Z93?
2: Well, I listen on, the internet. I just go to Power.
3: Got you. The iHeartRadio app. Got you. I'm trying to
2: figure out.
3: Got you. Got you.
2: Okay. So I wanted to shout out my nephew because he graduated from high school and he's starting at SUNY Brockport and he's majoring in cybersecurity.
0: Okay.
2: And he has his own business. He's an entrepreneur. So can I shout out his business?
0: Yes, ma'am.
3: Of course.
2: Okay. So the website is Heaven Got Motion, and it's Christian-based or faith-based clothing.
0: Mm-hmm.
2: And then his Cash App is $J as in Joy, V as in Victor, N as in Nancy, E as in Elephant, B as in Boy, 86.
3: Okay, I got some questions. What is Christ-based clothing, number one, and does the church get 10%?
2: I said faith-based.
3: Same difference.
2: So it's just, okay. So if you check his website out, it's just different, motivational things, scriptures, and things like that. So he grew up in the church. He's been in the church for his whole life. He's 18 now. So this is something that he thought would be his first venture as an entrepreneur. And
3: I like
2: his clothes
3: it.
2: Are really, really nice.
3: What's the name of the website again? What's the website again?
2: It's called Heaven Got Motion.
3: Heaven Got Motion. Well, if I see Jesus on this shirt.
2: No, it's not Jesus. It's you look at it, you can check it out.
3: Okay, and I'm looking at it right now. Faith-driven streetwear. Okay, so little quotes. It says, but it's trusting when you fear the most. Okay.
2: Yeah. And,
3: all right. It says God made instead of self-made. All right. I'm picking up what he's putting down.
2: It's really, really good. And he came up with it. So he did the website himself. Mm-hmm. So he maintains that. So it's just, he's a genius.
3: Very,
2: I know he's gonna go.
3: Very affordable, too.
2: Yeah.
3: I like this soccer jersey with 444 on the back. 444, great angel numbers.
2: Yeah, do you want him to send you some stuff if you put me on hold?
3: No. I'm a purchase. I'm a purchase some stuff.
2: Yay!
3: Yeah, I'm going to purchase
2: some stuff. And then I had one more thing for you guys, because I'm a marketing analyst, and I was thinking that you guys could do a residency at a college and teach. I think there was another person who did it. But you guys can all take a turn and do a residency at different colleges, and it will be well attended, and it will be fun. And then I know, Charlamagne, you talk about having a general equivalency diploma. So it would be, really great for you to be able to teach at a school, and it
1: would
2: be really, really nice.
1: Young
2: Thug
1: did.
3: I have my hand raised. I don't have a GED. I graduated in night school. I have a diploma.
2: I'm sorry.
3: No, I don't have a GED.
1: I never thought he had one of those.
2: I apologize. I know you have an honorary doctorate, right?
3: Yeah, from South Carolina State. I am actually about to start a residency at a college, but I'll announce that later.
1: You're going to be talking
2: about
1: me.
0: Yes. Okay. Yeah, salute to Monroe College in the Bronx. They were I was actually trying to do that there. I actually taught a couple of classes, but I just didn't have.
2: Yeah.
0: It's hard to really, because you got to teach for what? It's 14 or 16 weeks, I think it is. That's the curriculum, and it was hard to actually say that I could be there every week. And they wanted me to say, well, why don't you do it on Zoom? But I feel like you have to be in person.
3: I
0: want to be there.
3: I am going to be there when I do it. But
1: That's Monday through Friday every day?
0: No. Once a week. Well, mine was once a week. I don't know what y'all names, what his thing is. But we're still trying to get it together. So salute to Monroe College and everybody over there. We're still trying to make that work.
3: Yep.
0: But thank you for calling, Mama.
3: Thank you very much.
2: Oh, wait. I have one more thing.
3: Yes, ma'am.
2: So when I was in school, they would have people come for a week or 2 weeks. And it would say, I can't remember whatever professor. So that's something you could do, too, that's not the whole, and then you all can do a chunk. So it's not for the whole 8 or 10 weeks.
3: Well,
2: you know what I mean? So you all take a turn.
0: 10 weeks.
3: Well, you're reading our mind. I'm going to be announcing something soon.
0: All right, Mama.
2: Yay. Okay, thank you so much.
0: All right,
1: she's so cute. Yay.
0: Get it off your chest. 800-585-1051. Now we got the latest with Lauren coming up. What are we talking about?
1: Good morning, guys. We're going to be talking about late night TV again, because there is a huge shakeup that may be going down. We're going to discuss. We'll talk about it, because there's networks that are pushing back on some of the news that broke yesterday about this major shakeup. So we'll see what's happening.
0: All right, we'll get to that next. It's The Breakfast Club. Good morning.
4: The Breakfast Club.
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0: DJ Envy, Jess Hilarious, Charlamagne Tha God. We are The Breakfast Club. Let's get to the latest with Lauren.
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10: LL Cool Bae.
11: Talk to me.
12: So, good morning, guys.
0: Good morning.
10: Peace, hey, LL Cool Bae.
12: So, there are reports right now that Jimmy Kimmel, this may be his last season on air after being on air for 24 years. Now, these reports, Page Six was the first to report it, are based off of a person that they say that they spoke to, who says that Jimmy Kimmel's contract after May 2027 will not move forward anymore, will not be renewed. Now, a spokesperson from ABC has come out to Page Six, to TMZ, to a few people, and says that these reports are inaccurate, that any reporting about the future of the show at this point are purely speculative, and that they have no idea where this stuff is coming from. TMZ's report talks about them speaking to a person that says that at this time, Kimmel is actively pitching podcasts and other shows in other places, and it basically setting himself up for May 2027 to be the end of us seeing him on air, how we know him to be on air with the Jimmy Kimmel Show. So
10: I mean, he done made so much money. 24 years, he done made so much money. He's got a huge audience. He can write his own check at this point.
0: You know, but I'm curious about if it's true or not, because I just Googled, and I don't know if Google's right or not, but it said that he averaged 3.1 million total viewers since 2026, and they said that's his highest monthly average
10: now
0: in 23 years. So I guess they're saying the show is still doing amazing. They're still getting viewership, so I'm just wondering what the cost level, because if people are watching, and if it's the highest in 23 years, I'm just wondering what would make him take it down, or take it off, I should say.
12: I feel like when people saw this yesterday, the first thing you thought about was all the back and forth that he's had with the Trump administration.
13: Yeah,
12: and even yesterday, he opened up his new season, and his monologue was about like the, because he had been on hiatus, his monologue was about like the crazy summer that Trump had, and like all the things that the administration did that were just like outlandish or whatever, right? So I think most people would think it's that, but I know there's been so much conversation about these talk shows and how they're set up and the money.
10: The landscape changing. Them shows cost so much to produce. Now you can just do a talk show for a quarter of the budget you're probably paying for these late night talk shows. Come on.
12: Yeah.
10: Man.
12: Yeah.
10: Cat Williams show on the way. On
12: right. At this point,
10: y'all gonna be watching that more than y'all ever watched any of them late night talk shows in years.
13: Goddamn right.
12: I think now, first of all, you talk about more than you watch. The way that people watch late night shows or TV is just different anyway. Like even with Kimmel, like I watch him via YouTube, and most of the time I just watch the monologues unless he has a guest I want to see.
10: The world has changed, man.
12: Yeah. So we'll see what happens there. We'll keep you guys updated. Now, shifting gears a bit, talk about updates. So yesterday, we talked a bit in our Netflix Overtalk portion of The Latest with Lauren LaRosa about 50 Cent and Mark Curry. 50 Cent won a Emmy for the Diddy doc that he did, right?
0: Snoop to Five.
12: Yeah, a lot of people were like, oh, why did he do it, whatever, but they won an Emmy for it. After he won an Emmy, Mark Curry, who, well, you know, formerly worked with Diddy, came out and said he was done wrong when it came to money. Now, there's been a bit more of a back and forth, but I want to play the original audio of Mark Curry complaining about what did not happen for him after being promised things by 50 Cent, so we can get to it. Let's take a listen to Mark Curry's original complaints.
14: When we first did this documentary, I was supposed to get a production credit, and the production credits...
12: You're good.
14: Even if the documentary was sold, I would be grandfathered into the deal. I saw where 50 was like, the proceeds were going to go towards the victims. I haven't seen that yet. You talk about a deal with Puff, this is a worse deal than the worst deal. I see them now getting nominated for an Emmy. So it's like, and then you're not doing anything to reach back for the ones who are the actual victims or the one who suffered. It's been rough. After the documentary, I thought that things, you know, that was going to be like a change. For an example, when we spoke about Come With Me, the Godzilla song on the documentary, they have this thing called...
10: Hey, first of all, the comedian Mark Curry, apologies to you because Netflix put his picture up. Okay?
0: Yeah, they put the wrong Mark Curry. That is Jamal Curry. Is that Jamal Curry we're talking about?
10: Yeah. The reason I don't even want to hear this audio is because if you keep getting got by people, it's you.
12: Mm-hmm.
10: Okay? If you keep signing bad contracts and bad deals, it's you. You don't get, you know, what you're supposed to get. You get what you negotiate. Okay? So maybe you need a better agent or a better manager or a better lawyer or somebody.
12: Yeah. So you don't want to hear his additional complaints? Because now he mad at y'all for saying that to him. Mark
0: yes,
12: Curry.
0: I want to hear. What else you got to say?
1: This is good. I ain't even saying that, Mark.
12: So what we just played was him talking about he only got $69 in no production credit. That Dang. Was originally. And then 50 Cent came out and said, what's your Cash App? Is it $ Diddy touched your butt? So now Mark Curry has responded because he's seen y'all say that he's dumb and he's not doing good deals.
10: I didn't say he was
1: say that.
0: You might have said he had
12: you, in a lot of words, decisions. You
10: Maybe
12: said
10: I did.
12: That.
10: I think you
0: did say he was
12: so
0: dumb.
12: So let's take a listen to
14: For people who really think that I'm stupid enough to not have a contract or a lawyer look over paperwork, I put the whole contract, it's on my page here. If you don't say something, you a sucker. Being that I'm not a sucker, I'm going to speak up for mine. I'm going to say what I got to say. I don't care who don't like it. I'm not going to sit here and joke about Diddy touch your butt, because we do know whose butt Diddy did touch. And
10: Damn.
14: We do know a documentary was produced all behind touching butts. And I'm talking to you about real serious business. When I first did this, it said that I would have a production credit. So when we all sitting back having the celebration party, let's not forget about the people that really actually put this thing together with you. I ain't gonna say I put it all together, but I did a majority of it. I'm talking about more than 40% of it. Only thing I wanted was my production credit. You think I'm asking you for something? I'm not asking you for something. I'm just trying to say you owe me a favor, and the way that you can repay this favor is by helping me do a documentary. If you don't want to help me do the documentary, just introduce me to somebody who could possibly help me do the documentary.
10: I don't understand nothing he just said. Because if he has a contract that says he should have got a production credit, then he should get his production credit. You wouldn't be on the internet venting if your contract actually said that.
0: You don't have to vent. You don't have to vent online. If you have it on contract, you shouldn't have to say anything. You would be taking him to court. You don't have to go online. You don't have to make threats. You don't have to say you only got $69. You don't have to say anything about Diddy touching anybody's butt.
10: And saying you got $69 from a Diddy doc is just crazy.
1: Crazy.
10: You pick another number, Mark.
12: No.
0: You could have said $70.
12: No,
10: you see what I'm saying? I would have rounded that up just because. I would have thought about the situation.
12: Him talking about Diddy touch your butt and then being like, I'm trying to do serious business. I'm trying to. That was crazy, too. Like, you can't talk about Diddy touch your butt and then say you have a serious conversation.
10: I'm not saying Mark Curry is dumb. All I'm simply saying is, if you keep getting got in business, you need to look in the mirror.
0: Not only that, but if you have the right paperwork, you shouldn't have to be online. Your lawyer should be on top of it right now.
10: So I'm saying the same thing I'm saying.
0: The doc made a lot of money.
12: Y'all always do that. Y'all are definitely a couple. Y'all do that all the time.
1: You know what I'm saying?
12: Yeah.
1: Y'all finish each other's sentences and repeat what each other just said.
12: Girl, do you hear them? They didn't even push back when I was like, definitely a couple. Y'all be doing all the lucky
10: things. Y'all looked at y'all contracts, did you?
12: Mine was actually very simple. Had an attorney look at it as well, too. Yeah. I mean, it was. Look, it was in the midst of the heat.
1: Mine was too damn simple.
10: See y'all in Vegas.
12: Well, yeah, okay. Congratulations to 50 Cent.
1: Mark Curry me.
12: Honestly, never mind. That was the latest for the hour.
10: Now she's thinking about it. She's like, damn, I actually didn't read that.
12: No, my contract wouldn't even offer the credit.
0: All right. Now, when we come back, Front Page News. And then Sherry Shepherd will be joining us as The Breakfast Club. Good morning.
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0: Morning, everybody. It's DJ Envy, Jess Hilarious, Charlamagne Tha God. We are the Breakfast Club. Let's get in some front page news. The NFL is back. That's right. The Patriots take on the Seattle Seahawks tonight at 8:20. You can watch the game on NBC and Peacock. Now, also, if you've been following tennis.
1: What's that? Rematch of the Super Bowl. First game of the season.
0: Also, if you've been following tennis, it's been pretty good. Ben Shelton will be taking on Francis. I said Tiafoe, and Salute. You know he's from Maryland.
2: Yeah.
0: Francis.
2: Yeah.
1: Respectfully, football season is back. We don't got to act like we care about tennis no more, man.
2: All right.
0: What? It's over this week.
2: I definitely care about Francois and Francis.
1: Respectfully to all the tennis players out there.
0: It's Francis.
1: You know exactly. Yeah.
2: Yeah. Some people call him Francis. Some people call him Francois.
1: Yeah. He playing against himself today.
0: What's up, Mimi?
3: Good morning, guys. How y'all doing this morning?
0: Good
2: girl.
3: Good morning. So we start this hour. We're going to talk about the Lindsey Clancy case. Have you guys been following this?
2: Not closely.
1: Yes.
2: I'm not going to lie.
0: A little bit.
3: Yes, a little bit.
0: Not too much.
3: Okay. So her trial ended last week in a mistrial after the jury, they deadlocked 11-1. There was one holdout. But now that case is shining a light on another case out of Massachusetts involving a black mother whose story got far less national attention. So two mothers, they admitted to killing their children. Both said that they had severe mental illness. They said that was the reason. But their juries were allowed to hear two very different stories. So Latarsha Sanders, she was convicted of killing her 8 and 5-year-old sons and sentenced to 2 life sentences without the possibility of parole. Now, her jury was not allowed to see thousands of pages of mental health records showing that she suffered from paranoia and schizophrenia. Now, compare that to the Lindsey Clancy case, the white mother who admitted to killing her 3 young children, ages 5, 3, and just 8 months old. Now, Clancy's jury, they heard weeks of testimony about her mental health, her defense, and how she was suffering from postpartum psychosis. Now, these two women, they have the same judge, the same prosecutor's office. Clancy's case, as we know, dominated the headlines, whereas Sanders' case received far less attention. Legal expert Monique Presley, she says these cases are highlighting a bigger issue. The mental health of black women is often overlooked, including in the criminal justice system. Let's listen.
4: What's supposed to happen is whether it's a white woman or a black woman, that illness is supposed to be taken seriously. It's that when it's black women, we are viewed as supposing to be so strong that we can endure things like twice the size of a man. And if it's a white woman, she's a delicate flower. We both are fragile. We both experience postpartum depression. We know the statistics on black women not being listened to.
1: Yeah, because in the Clancy case, he was about to be found not guilty by way of insanity.
3: Insanity.
1: Mm. Yeah.
3: Yeah. Absolutely. Now, Massachusetts' highest court now says that Sanders, her mental health record should have been allowed in two. Her convictions have been thrown out, and she will be getting a new trial. So...
1: And even in the case of Lindsey Clancy, she didn't deny the killings, right? They just was saying she suffered from postpartum psychosis.
3: Yeah, exactly.
1: Which is crazy, so though, because her kids were older, right?
3: Clancy's children, they were what, 5, 3, and 8 months old?
1: That's what I'm saying, 5? You still get postpartum psychosis?
0: But 8 months, but it's the 8 month old.
1: Oh, the 8 month old.
3: 8 months.
1: But she killed all 3 of them.
2: Yeah. Right.
0: Still postpartum. Postpartum is the 8 month old.
3: Postpartum. Yeah. So we will continue to watch that story. And switching gears here, if you've ever walked someone or wanted to walk someone all the way down to their gate to say goodbye, you can do that again. But there is a catch. You have to have TSA pre-check. So TSA, they launched this new program. It's called Gateside. It allows pre-check members to go through the airport even if you are not flying. So that means you can walk your family down to their flight, meet someone during a layover, or even go inside the terminal just to shop or to eat. But to do it, you must apply online day to 3 days earlier for your visit using your TSA number. If you're approved, you will get a free gateside pass. You still need your ID, of course, to go through security, but you get to go and meet your loved one, walk with your loved one back in the olden days. Right now, though, it is only being tested in 13 airports, including LAX, Las Vegas, Dallas-Fort Worth, and San Diego, and they hope to expand into others. But little nostalgia.
0: But why are they doing it though? Mm. Is it so you can walk your parents, or walk your kids?
2: Your kids,
0: or?
2: Probably more kids.
0: Like why?
3: Well, the Trump administration is loosening some of the 9/11 restrictions. And so that's one of them that they're trying to slowly pull back on.
1: Why would you loosen restrictions at a time like
2: this? Crazy. Yeah,
1: you look around the world and you see all the war going on. You see how radicalized people are. Why would you loosen restrictions at a time like this?
0: It doesn't make sense. Like, I remember, you know, my mom flying, and it was a big thing because we usually didn't fly. So me and my dad would go to the gate to pick her up. But with everything going on, like Charlamagne said in his world, not only that, the lines at TSA be crazy. So now what does that do for people not flying? Those lines are going to be even longer.
3: That is a really great point. I did not think about that, but you're absolutely right. That will increase the wait times for people who actually have a flight to catch, right?
2: Right, because they still got to go through TSA. They still got to, you know. Mm-hmm. But what will they show if they don't have a boarding pass? Because you got to scan through.
3: Well, you'll get that pass, that gateway pass, and then you'll have to show your ID that, you know, and you'll have to apply a day to 3 days earlier showing what you want to do and why you want to go back through TSA. So, all right, y'all. Well, that is your front page news. Looks like we are out of time. We'll have to save our last story for tomorrow.
0: All right. Well, thank you, Mimi.
3: Thank you.
0: Now, when we come back, Sherry Shepherd will be joining us. Of course, this is the 25th anniversary of 9/11. She has a new film called Angel in the Rubble, the Janelle Guzman story. Guzman story about a young lady who was a Port Authority worker and she was trapped under the rubble for 27 hours. We'll tell you all about that. And also, she's going to be the first woman to play the genie in Aladdin on Broadway. So we'll talk to Sherry Shepherd when we come back. It's The Breakfast Club. Good morning.
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1: Morning, everybody. It's DJ Envy, Just Hilarious, Charlamagne Tha God. We are The Breakfast Club. Lauren LaRose is here as well. We got a special guest in the building.
2: Yes, indeed. She came in like the Terminator.
1: That's what she said. Yeah,
2: dressed all in black, leather jacket, shades on.
3: Looking good.
1: Absolutely.
4: Like that's it. When you don't have a job, you got to elevate.
1: All right.
4: That's what I'm talking about.
1: Ladies and gentlemen, Sherry Shepherd.
3: Hey,
1: you're welcome. You've been outside, though. I've been seeing you everywhere. I've been seeing you with your son. I've seen you at premieres. We've seen you at Essence.
4: Yes.
1: You've been outside,
3: talk
1: though.
3: About you ain't got
4: you
3: a
4: because,
3: job.
4: You know, no. Here's the thing. When you get let go from your job, you got to be out there in the streets because you got to show people, I'm here, I look good, I'm employable.
2: But you never stopped hustling. You always did stand-up.
3: I'm always hustling. Yeah.
2: You're always in a movie or something. Like, what are you talking
3: always
2: about?
3: Always had several jobs.
4: But that's why, because I hustle. I'm always, you know, I never stay in one job and sit in complacency. I'm always looking at the next thing. I think that's how we have to do as brown folks. You always have to look at what's next. You know, so I'm always on my team. Don't get complacent just because I'm going on call and going, hey, family, because that stuff could be pulled out from under you in a minute.
2: That's right.
5: So do you ever get to the point, though, where, because I feel like when I think like that, it gives me like an anxiety feeling. Like, when do you ever just enjoy what you're doing?
4: I enjoy it. I'm always present. Like, I love what I do. You know, you get disappointed. I'm, of course, you know, when they took the show, I was devastated. You called, and you did call me, Lauren. I was like, oh, hello.
2: She called me nosy. She was not trying to give me no type of condolences.
4: No, you know, let me tell you about Lauren. She was like, because I was like, hello. I'm just feeling, and I was like, wait a minute, is this on the record? And she was like, she said no. And you didn't. You didn't say anything. But, you know, you're present. You have a good time. But when it's over, I don't sit in it. Yeah. I go, what is next?
5: Yeah.
4: And probably it's because I'm a mother, too. Because I go, I got to pay for all of this stuff for my child. I got to pay child support. I got to. So it's those kind of things coming in my head. I'm used to working.
1: What do you miss the most about it?
4: You know, being able to give a platform to people who would not be able to have a platform.
1: Gotcha.
4: Being able to have the power to say, you can come on my show. Even when I got pushback. Jane Kennedy was trying to write a book and nobody would give her a book deal. And I said, John Murray said to me, you should say something. And I was able to say, y'all know Jane Kennedy. Those who know, she need to write a book. Y'all, somebody give her a book deal. And she got a book deal.
3: I love that.
4: And she credits me with doing that. So being able to do that, have Kiki Shepherd on the show from Showtime at the Apollo to give her flowers. You know, when I hear something, when a scandal goes on, to be able to call and say, would you come on? And I'm going to do it with love. So being able to meet people and, you know, folks that I think are icons, that's what I miss.
5: When you came back and did your episode where you, like, addressed us and let us know, like, how you were feeling, it was really emotional for you.
4: It was.
5: You know, I mean, we talked, but people were, like, really upset for you. Like, they felt like you just deserved to be able to, like, let us know, like, your people on your own.
4: I think that, you know, it was one girl at Essence. She was like, I just want to fight somebody. I just want to fight. Here's the thing with, like, the difference between me and Jimmy Kimmel. Black folks will go, they will ride for you. But if you say, go ahead and strike and don't watch the network, they like, wait a minute, Reasonable Doubt. It's on this network. All that, you know, wait a minute, Beauty in Black. I can't, that's the thing. They ain't going to cut off all their stuff. But I think that people consider me, you know, I'm a celebrity. You know, I'm in a certain financial level. But I think people knew I was real. That I was sitting there, that I was your sister. I was your cousin. I was your auntie.
3: Yeah.
4: They knew they would get real from me. And I think that that's what they related to me. And I made a heart connection.
1: How difficult was it for, as a mom, because you have a child, you just said you put him in college.
4: Yes, I did. Don't make me start crying.
1: I've seen y'all on the train with each other. Have you been teaching them that? So how difficult was that, not being there and doing the show and all of that?
4: You have to, this is why it was harder for Kelly Clarkson, I think. When you have small children, and it's just you doing a talk show, it's very, very difficult. Jeffrey was, when I got that Sherry show, he was 17, going on 18. I was able to leave him at home by himself, you know, because he's on, he had his unique challenges. So I was able to, I didn't have to worry about him too much. But when you're doing it all yourself, I would get there early in the morning. I would leave, I would be the one to turn off the lights at nighttime. So it's hard to have two little toddlers and then your ex-husband dies. And then you're doing another show. It was very hard on Kelly Clarkson, which is one of the reasons why she ended her show. Her family was more important. As your kids get older, it's a lot easier. And you do need help. I had nannies helping me with Jeffrey. you just do. I couldn't put him in daycare, so it got easier because he was older. That was the time was right.
5: Talk about changing up, just like y'all content preferences. Because I remember one time reaching out about a story I had broken, and John was like, "You know, we love you, we support you, but we try to keep things a lot more light and positive," which was so different for that time space.
4: Yeah,
5: because you know, Wendy would get into her thing.
4: Yes,
5: did you get pushback from the network for trying to do that as well?
4: Yes,
5: even though daytime is light.
4: Absolutely. You know, it's like because they were used to dealing with Wendy. So it was a lot of, why don't you do this? Because it'll go, we need viral moments. Mm. But also, I also have to consider, I'm an actress. I still have to work beyond this. Mm-hmm. Again, that was where I was like, you know, I would like this thing to last 9, 10, 15 years. But in all probability, it probably won't. Mm-hmm. And I still have to have a career beyond this. So what it look like if I'm sitting in a chair and I'm just use you, Charlamagne, and I'm doing a scoop on you, mm-hmm. and I'm talking about you, and now the show in, and you got a big blockbuster movie that I want to audition for. Mm-hmm. Now I don't know why I'm not working. I don't know why I'm not going in auditions because Hollywood didn't close up on me. Mm-hmm. That is what I do. I am an actress. Mm-hmm. Yeah. So I always had to consider, you know, what I was going to say about people, how I could do it in a light way, mm-hmm. how I could do it funny and with love. Because I don't want to go somewhere and then I'm too, you know, at this age, I don't want somebody coming up to me going, I don't like what you said about me because I don't remember what I said.
6: But it's still your opinion.
3: Oh, my God.
4: But it's still my opinion. But also, let me tell you something. Actors, entertainers, we all have very long memories. Somebody could have said, you know this, Jess.
6: Yeah. Jess knows this.
4: Jess

0: So I would, but I would try to explain. And that wears on you.
1: Who's one person you apologize to that y'all made up from there?
2: We know.
0: I'm not going to tell because then they're going to be calling me again. Right. Mm-hmm. So I'm just saying, I did get those phone calls when I would, it just in fun and just in a loving way. And let me tell you, everybody who's called me, we've all made up. We're all good.
3: Great.
0: But that's another thing. I didn't want to go like be an essence and run into somebody. And now you going off on me and I don't know what you're going off about because I don't care no more.
3: Yeah.
0: So we're all good.
1: All right. We got more with Sherry Shepherd when we come back. So don't move. It's the Breakfast Club. Good morning.

0: DJ Envy, Just Hilarious, Charlamagne Tha God. We are the Breakfast Club. Lola Rose is here as well. We're still kicking it with Sherry Shepherd, her new film, Angel in the Rubble. It's all about the Janelle Guzman story about a young woman that was trapped for 27 days under the rubble at 9/11. Charlamagne?
1: You said you talked about the Nia Long situation.
2: Yeah, we ain't ran into each other.
1: Oh.
2: Yeah, we've never.
1: But you apologized, or didn't you?
2: No, I didn't apologize. I didn't say nothing wrong.
1: Oh.
2: Like, that happened so long ago. I don't even remember. She ain't thinking about me. I'm not thinking about her.
0: Gotcha.
2: And now, it becomes viral. This is, you know. So that's why I say entertainers have very long memories. Because people will ask.
0: I haven't, but
2: she's in L.A. At some point, we will run into each other. Mm-hmm. And what I'm going to say is, we need to talk. We're grown. Let's just talk and so that we can both come in and say hi. Me and Kenya Moore made up. We were
3: Love
2: both on Watch What Happens Live. And we couldn't stand each other.
3: Yeah,
2: we couldn't stand. And we
1: really?
2: Were, we, yeah, because it was just bad between us. It was just the chemistry was not good. Shady Boots, Andy Cohen was in there stirring stuff up. And we didn't talk. And then she said something on, geez, Twitter. And I said something back. But we saw each other at the Broadway show. And we was like, we're grown. Why are we doing this? We're very, very cool now.
3: Yeah.
1: Well, speaking of Broadway, congratulations.
2: Oh, my goodness. What a segue. The first woman
1: to play the genie in any Disney-produced Aladdin in the world.
2: In the world.
1: Wow, that's great.
2: I can't even believe it.
0: When do you start?
2: I've been taking my dance lessons and vocal lessons, and I officially start my rehearsals next week.
0: Wow.
2: I am working 7 days a week. Oh, my gosh.
3: Listen, so if you still had that show, would you be able to do that?
2: I would not have been able to do this.
3: So when you come in here, you sit down and say, for me not to have a job, listen, you always booked, and I love that you are on Broadway. What was that? When you're about to be on Broadway, what was that?
2: Oh my God!
3: First moment was when he called you, like, all right, this what they want you to do.
2: When they called me, because I had went in to meet with the producers for the Broadway show and Juliet.
3: Yes.
2: And I was so anxiety ridden. I had taken two singing lessons. I knew it. Back 5 years ago, I said, Sherry, take singing lessons because something is going to happen.
3: Mm.
2: And I was just too busy. So I was like taking lessons for that. They had wanted to see me. And then they called. They wanted to cast a woman.
3: Period.
2: And they made the offer.
0: Wow.
2: Like, it wasn't even I had to audition. They made the offer. So that's why I tell people, even when I go through anxiety, I go, they already know who you are.
3: Yeah.
2: They know what you do. They know you're not a professional singer. They know you got voted off Dancing with the Stars in the fourth. They've done their research. And they came to you and made the offer. So, Sherry, walk in what God wrote. Don't spit in his face.
3: Exactly.
2: And act like, and, you know, so I'm not a professional singer, but I'm going to be a professional singer now. So it was absolutely amazing, and it was a dream come true because I never really told people I wanted to do Broadway. I got to do it when I played Cinderella, the evil stepmother with Kiki Palmer. We did it on Broadway, but I didn't have any solos. I think I got 3 or 4 solos.

0: Angel in the Rubble.
1: Angel in the Rubble.
0: Yeah. Very dramatic. Like, intensely dramatic.
2: That's this Saturday. It comes out this Saturday.
1: That's this Saturday on Lifetime,
0: So, it's the Janelle Guzman story, who was one of the... Was she the first survivor?
1: She was the last survivor in the 9/11 attacks.
2: Oh, wow.
1: She worked at the Port Authority, and she was a Trinidadian lady, and she was Angel in the Rubble.
0: Yeah, very dramatic, like intensely dramatic.
2: That's this Saturday. It comes out this Saturday.
1: That's this Saturday on Lifetime.
0: So it's the Janelle Guzman story, who was one of the was she the first survivor?
1: She was the last survivor in the 9/11 attacks.
2: Oh, wow.
1: She worked at the Port Authority, and she was a Trinidadian lady, and she was the last rescue, but she was buried alive for 27 hours before she was rescued under 13 feet of concrete in the last tower that fell.
2: So many stories. I don't even remember that story. Like, it's just
1: It's a lot of stories. Story, she wrote a book because somebody put their hand through the air hole, a firefighter named Paul. And every time she thought she was going to die or would pass out from pain, he would say, "Wake up, they're coming, they're coming." So when they finally rescued her, they never found this Paul person. Mm. Never. First of all, who could put their hand through 13 feet of concrete?
0: So he was real.
1: So she wrote a book.
2: Was he real?
1: Well, she wrote, was he real? She wrote a book called Angel in the Rubble because she felt God sent an angel. Because how can you put your hand through 13 feet of concrete?
0: Right. That's true.
1: No, you can't do that.
2: How did they know she was there if she was under 13 feet? I'm just curious.
1: Exactly. That's why she wrote the book.
2: And how did they didn't dig it out and just say, you know what, everybody's dead? Like, how did they know that it was somebody still alive?
1: It was also a dog that sniffed her out.
2: Dog sniffed her out.
1: Shout out to all the dogs. They've all passed away.
3: How you know all the dogs died?
1: Because I went to the memorial and I saw all of the... Did you go, Charlamagne?
3: No.
1: Well, then...
3: You meant like actual professional dogs.
1: Yes.
3: The working dog.
1: Charlamagne, where are you at today? Hello, knock, knock.
3: Like dogs.
1: What is going on with you?
3: How you know dogs? What's wrong with you, y'all? Charlamagne. I'm still here. What you talking about? Don't kill me. I'm a living legend dog, goddammit.
1: No, there were working dogs.
2: Working dogs, right.
1: Who worked till their paws bled. Like, if you go to the memorial, they have a whole room of these dogs who knew they were trying to find people. Wow. They've all passed away. People adopted them, but they're gone now. Yeah. And there was a dog that sniffed her out. But exactly, it talked about how she found her faith in God because she lost everybody that she worked with.
3: What was the smallest detail she gave you that, like, just unlocked the character for you?
1: It was just, I don't think it was one small detail. It was what she was going through when she was laying there. Because the stuff was sitting up. Her head, she couldn't move her head. She couldn't move her legs. So when you're still, all you can do is call out. If you didn't have God before, you call out to him when you think you're going to die. She had no water. She was dehydrated and going through guilt, survivor's remorse. Why am I here and my friends are not here? What is so special about me? Mm. And now, you know, she lives a life of joy and she tells people about her God. And, you know, she shows that you can go through difficult circumstances and come out still victorious.
3: Have you ever had your own version of that?
1: Yeah, I think probably when I went through that second divorce and everybody hated my guts about, you know, and I was like, it was like I had nothing. I couldn't get any deals. I wasn't getting called for auditions. Mm-hmm. Like that, you know, I'm used to people really liking me. And when I went through that second divorce and there was a child involved, people assumed things about me that weren't true. I literally was at rock bottom. And I felt like everybody in the world hated me. And that was hard.
3: So what did God say to you in that moment?
1: He told me to be quiet.
3: Okay.
1: So when all the stuff was swirling about me, God said, be quiet. Just don't say nothing. Don't, you know, you ain't got to lash back out. Mm-hmm. Try to explain. I will deal with it. Mm-hmm. And, you know, and also I was broke too because I was paying for so many attorneys, Charlamagne. Mm-hmm. This was a case that was going on in L.A. because the judges didn't want to release it because it was a celebrity case. I had to fight it in New Jersey. I had to fight it in Philadelphia. I was paying for everybody's attorney. That divorce cost me $1,000,000,
0: $200,000. Damn.
1: It was so expensive. I was broke. And people think because they see you on TV and they see you in movies. The movies you did a year before. Mm-hmm. Those little guest stars, they pay very little. If your expenses are more than your income, you broke. Mm-hmm. I was never driving around in a Rolls Royce. I was never, you know, I was renting a house. I lost my house. I owed the IRS so much.
0: Real life.
1: The day I paid off the IRS and they sent me, it was when I had the Sherry show, and they sent me a receipt. It said paid in full. Mm-hmm. When I tell you, I was on the floor crying. Mm-hmm. I couldn't, because it said paid in full. And I was like, thank you, Jesus. So people don't know that. I got a job on Soul Man because Cedric just took pity on me because I had no money. Mm-hmm. And Niecy was on there. And they gave me this job on Soul Man. I flew back and forth. My son, they was calling me from his school every day going,

0: You're not here. Where are you? I'm trying to work. Mm. I'm a single mother. Right. I did everything except short of sell some on the street. And that's only because of my age. They didn't want the old. And I'm going to tell you, it was some comics that came and it was like, I help you out, but you know what you got to do. I'm set it up. Yeah. That you don't never want to be in a bind to a comic. No. You can't help me just because you want to help me. I'm going to help you, but them Oh, golly.
1: I'm gonna buy Nate.
2: When it was all over.
0: Oh, my God.
3: All right, we got more with Sherry Shepherd. When we come back, it's The Breakfast Club. Good morning.

0: It's DJ Envy, Jess Hilarious, Charlamagne Tha God. We are The Breakfast Club. We're still kicking it with Sherry Shepherd. Jess.
1: Your first romance novel you writing?
2: Oh, it's called Life is a K-Drama. Because I'm obsessed with K-dramas. I watch them till 4 a.m. So I like to watch them because you know what? It's a slow courtship. They don't just jump into bed. Like what happens in Korean dramas, they go into the room and then they come out the next morning. Like you don't see it. Or they'll be wrestling with each other and then it's the next morning. That's when you know they're about to have sex. Sometimes I like that. I like sometimes when they get into bed and they sleeping with people. But it's like a courtship. Mm-hmm. It's like, you know, it's raining and all of a sudden he's there with the umbrella. Mm-hmm. Or she slips and falls and he's catching her. Mm-hmm. And they have really great storylines. And so I watch them till 4 a.m. I'm so tired, but I'm obsessed with them. And so what I started seeing was, it's a Korean drama, but black women, there's a lot of interracial relationships. There's mm-hmm. a lot of black women who are married to Korean men. Why can't I see a black woman? Yeah. And if you don't see it, do something about it. Mm-hmm. And I told my agent, I said, I would love to see a black woman and a Korean man. Like, why can't we get the rich nice. Man? Mm-hmm. And so he said, my literary agent, he's Korean. He said, I like it. So I teamed up with a Korean-American romance writer. She's been on the USA bestseller list. I'm on a New York Times bestseller list. So we collaborated.
1: Nice.
2: And I was with my friend Melba from Melba's Comfort Food. Mm-hmm. And I saw what a boss she is. She's mm-hmm. got like 5 restaurants. Yes. Melba, and you know she's about to open one over in across the daggone world, and she's got 2 in Jersey and 1 in Woman Rink and 1 at Grand Central Station. And I saw how she moved, and I said, what if it was a woman who had a soul food restaurant? And so what it is in Korea, her red velvet cake recipe went viral, so they want to bring it over and make it international. So she, when she travels to Korea, she thinks she meets a bartender who's this gorgeous Korean man, but he's actually the heir to the Chaebol, and that's like a conglomerate, a powerful, like Samsung or, you know, IKEA. He's the heir to all of this power and all of this money, and she thought he was a bartender. So she has to leave because she has a son who's had special needs, because I had to put my life in it, mm-hmm. and she rushes home, and he's like, he don't know who she is, but he's so attracted to that caramel skin, mm-hmm. and he's just, it's just something about Keisha. His name is Seo-joon and Keisha, and he travels across the world to find this woman, and it turns out this is the business that they're trying to get, and the sex is so good.
1: I mean, her name Keisha.
2: And her name is Keisha, and the intimate scenes, they don't show those on K-dramas, but they some for your mama.
3: This is you romanticizing kind of like, I mean, because you're dating, right?
2: Mm-hmm. He's good.
3: You've narrowed it down.
2: No, I'm not narrowing it down. I'm just dating. I just don't talk about it. He didn't ask for this. He does not care about Hollywood. I asked him if he wanted to meet Tom Cruise. And this is what he said. He said, we about to go see him in the movie. Why I got to meet him?
1: Mm-hmm. Like, I love that.
2: He in the movie. Mm-hmm. He doesn't care. You know, this is the sexy thing. I'm going to tell you what he said. He said, God forbid something happened to you, I will always, always take care of Jeffrey. Oh, number one.
0: Wow.
2: He said, because I love him like he's my own son. And he said, and Sherry, God forbid something happened to you, I'm going to be the one wiping your ass. I'm going to wipe the spit off of your mouth. At this age, that was very sexy.
1: Yes.
2: When a man say, I'm the one that's going to wipe your ass.
1: Yes.
2: You see, y'all don't know that. Wait till you get over here.
4: No, you know that. If you just learned how to wipe his ass.
3: He just
4: taught him
3: how to wash his butt. You didn't see that story?
0: That is not true. Right?
4: Here's the headline. Look at the headline. Just don't even let him listen.
2: It's a DJ Envy says, wife Gia taught him to wash his butt.
1: Because he didn't know. So
2: that's why people love you, because you open up and you say things.
4: That's right.
2: Because there's a lot of men.
0: Open up right there. We talking about my ass.
1: You got to clean it.
4: Then we can do a movie. Even.
2: Oh, jeez.
1: Such children.
2: Such. Y'all, every day. Every day, y'all. Every day.
0: I'm going to hear resource now.
2: It's a lot of men who feel the way you do. They will never say it. You know why they will never say it? Because everybody going to make fun of them.
0: Yeah.
2: So they don't want to themselves up to their woman and be vulnerable. But it's good. See, and she taught, because she loves you.
1: She does. She smelled that
2: I'm trying to be the woman.
0: She's softening the blow. She's softening the blow.
2: Because that's what we got to do with me. You got to soften the blow.
3: That's behind too, Envy.
2: And that's what she told all her friends. I guarantee you. Envy, I guarantee you. Yes. She didn't got with her friends, and when they went out drinking, your ass is the subject. But she also told them how good you are in bed. She did tell them that. So we always balance it out.
4: No.
2: I was trying to help you.
4: And that's first, another. Let me
5: If you can't wash your booty, you gotta be good in the bedroom. Something gotta give. Envy,
6: listen, she couldn't
5: come at it. Admitted. His wife faked orgasms. Envy, you talk too much.
2: Oh, all right, my
0: all right,
2: God.
0: All right. Now I got to explain. I've been with my wife since 16.
5: Oh, since you 16.
6: As always, right? How long you been with him?
5: Well, because he got to get context.
0: He got to get context.
5: He got to get context.
0: That makes him like a last shit.
5: Yeah, you got to give me some. So you don't really know what you're doing.
0: Exactly. So you watch a porn and it's bang, bang, bang, bang.
5: Yeah, and, that's
0: and you realize
5: bang.
0: It's not.
5: Yeah.
0: We took each other's virginity.
5: Yes.
0: And that we had to learn each other.
5: And you had to relearn each other.
0: Exactly.
5: Yeah. I got it. I got it.
0: So she faked it for a while.
3: Until what age?
5: Till last Tuesday. That's about last Tuesday.
0: You know what? When we did it and we wrote the book, so many men and so many women said, I fake it too. I'm
5: you
0: glad.
5: You got to do it very slowly. You got kissing is very important.
0: I know
5: women.
0: Now. You got to explain
5: kiss.
0: Now.
5: Yeah,
0: I know
5: a lot of kiss. Oh, I thought you wanted me to show. Tell
0: no,
5: you.
0: No,
5: oh, okay.
0: No,
5: okay.
0: It's
5: oh,
0: not giving a
5: I'm going to let you know.
2: Right.
5: Because a woman get a certain age, you got to know what you're doing. That's you got to know where you're going, whether you're going east, west, north, south, yeah, and you
0: got
5: to do
0: it. I got it now, Sherry.
5: Okay,
0: I'm good
5: right.
0: now. I got these kids now. I'm good.
5: His nose is red like Rudolph. If you do need some, if you do need, you can
0: I'm
5: always
0: good,
5: call
0: Sherry.
5: Me. Okay. I'm just saying.
0: Oh, man. Any more stories you want to share?
3: We're going to see.
4: You the one sharing them.
0: Oh my goodness. Go ahead.
3: No, I know we gotta rap, but I said I'm happy for you. You talked a lot about like your dating life and figuring out or lack thereof on your show.
5: Yes.
3: So I think this is like an update for us.
5: Well, this is really good because he this is you when you know you got a good one. He inconveniences himself for me. He tries to make sure he's my peace. Mm. He always, it's like he listens, mm-hmm. you know, so he, you know, this Hollywood thing, he don't want me to give a script to nobody. Mm-hmm. He ain't trying to get a picture with nobody.
3: No mixtape.
5: He, it ain't no, none of that. Mm. He's very secure in who he is. Like he's coming to see me at my screening of Angel in the Rubble. It's tomorrow. He already told everybody I'm the purse holder and he's okay with it. He don't want to get on the red carpet. Mm-hmm. He don't want to be known as the boyfriend and he's a leader. There's just, he is a man's man. So it's some stuff. Like he'll tell me, I'm not one of your employees. And I'm, ooh, you know, I'm not one of your employees because mm-hmm. I'm used to being bossy. Mm-hmm. But he can handle all that, you know, and he makes room for me. He always is there.
4: I'm happy for you, Sherry.
5: I'm happy. Sure. So watch my movies on Lifetime this
0: Saturday.
5: This Saturday.
0: Right. Saturday, 8 p.m. Eastern Time.
6: And I wanted to shout out your breast cancer campaign. No questions. I just wanted to just shout out.
5: Oh, girl, for, I thought out. You were saying. I was like, wait a minute.
6: What? No, you okay. got a campaign.
5: To get the campaign. Breast cancer.
4: Lifetime. I
5: want to
4: shout out your breast cancer. Shout out to your breast cancer. Like, what? Wait, that's not that.
5: Shout out to the dogs. I was like, wait a minute. What? I had a breast reduction.
6: Stop.
5: And I said, all my big breasted sisters, consider a breast reduction. It was the best thing I ever did. Ever. And breast cancer awareness. We really go get the mammograms because it's really, we have very, you know, it's dense tissue and sometimes we can't tell. So go get the mammograms because it will save your life.
4: You
5: absolutely. What I do with the meat? I told him to put it in my booty. I don't think they was paying attention. I was like, no, I was serious. All that breast meat, put that in my booty. I do not have a black girl booty.
6: Wow.
5: That, give it to me. Put it on my hips and my booty.
6: That's right.
5: And they probably gave it to some other person. They walking around my titties on their ass.
0: Sherry Shepherd, ladies and gentlemen, is the Breakfast Club. Good morning. We love you guys.

0: is DJ Envy, Jess Hilarious, Charlamagne Tha God. We are the Breakfast Club. Good morning to my mom and pops.
1: Hey, good morning, mom and dad.
0: I love y'all. Just want to say that. All right, let's get to the latest with Lauren.
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1: Lauren,
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1: All right, y'all. So I know we just talked to Sherry Shepherd and talked about a lot of the things that she was doing. I want to mention, she mentioned something that she's doing in honor of breast cancer. I wanted to mention last night and give a shout out to Harlem's Fashion Row. Last night I attended their event. It's like a big kickoff for Fashion Week here in New York. Mm-hmm. But I went on behalf of the Susan G. Komen Foundation. They are leaders in breast cancer research and patient health as well, too. So we put together this t-shirt with a designer who won $100,000 last night to invest into her career. Her name is Stella Jean, and the t-shirt that I wore, it says, you know, it's about protecting the girls, but you were able to scan the t-shirt and donate to the Susan G. Komen Foundation while we were active in the event toward everything that they're doing. But last night was great, so I just wanted to say thank you guys for having me. I want people to know about the Susan G. Komen Foundation. You can go to their website, find out more about them, how you support them, and the photos that I posted in my Don't Play With The Girls t-shirt, you guys can go and get them, and they'll be out in time or to you in time for Breast Cancer Awareness Month, which is in October. And last night at the Harlem Fashion Row event, Erykah Badu was honored. Tracee Ellis Ross spoke. She's like a big proponent of Harlem's Fashion Row. I saw Gunna there as well, too. It was just a good night in honor of community and breast cancer awareness. So
0: I wanted to say thank you guys.
1: For having me. Now let's shift gears a bit. Let's take it on over to LA. Now we've been following some of the bigger developments in the Dirt case, and yesterday the everything rested. So now the jury is going back into the quarters and they'll be deliberating and trying to figure out what they think.
0: The case is done. Now it's in deliberations.
1: Yes, now it's in deliberations. So, I mean, there's been a ton of back and forth from both sides. And for those of you guys who have not been following it, this is a murder for hire trial. So Dirk is on trial because the government is basically saying that he is responsible for organizing the shooting that happened in LA where music artist Quando Rondo's cousin was killed. His team is, you know, denying everything. There are witnesses on the stand that were taking a stand against him as well. But yes, the jury is now deliberating. Mm-hmm. There are people outside protesting, you know, in support of Dirk yesterday. So we'll be waiting to see kind of what happens now.
0: And he's facing life. He's facing life in prison.
1: Yes, he is facing life in prison. Yeah.
0: Okay.
1: Yeah, so we'll be back with updates as that happens. Sometimes it could take a week. It could. We'll just have to wait.
0: What are they saying? Are they saying anything? I know we're at one time when Diddy's case, they assumed that Diddy was going to have a lot of charges dropped. Are they saying the same thing in Dirk's? Or are they saying it
1: who's they?
0: Good for him? I don't know.
1: Oh, because the jury can't say anything.
0: No, the people that's been watching the case, because you know they got all these attorneys that's watching it. And
1: it depends on what side you.
13: King Von Baby Mama come up and say something that actually made the case take a turn or something like that?
1: Yeah, so there's stuff, there's statements with her. There's statements from, they had like three corroborating people from Dirk's label. It's been back and forth. It depends on what week you were watching it, because you have his team and then you have the opposing team. I know Dirk's dad, though, has been saying that they don't have strong evidence against him. If you guys want to take a listen to that, he's been outside of the trial and there every single day as well, too.
0: Yeah,
1: but it depends on who you're talking to, though, basically. Yeah, we'll just have to wait to see what the jury says.
14: Mm-hmm. That's the only people that matter at this point.
1: Yeah, yep.
0: And we'll know by the end of the week, I'm sure, right?
1: I can't say that for certain. Mm-hmm. I don't know that for certain. People have different predictions, but I don't know. All right, now let's move on. Still staying over in LA, Chris Rock. So Chris Rock had a conversation with Variety. I think you guys will enjoy the conversation. So he's talking about kind of like this new return, not even new, but his return to directing. It's been 12 years since he directed something, and he's returning with his new film, Misty Green. It's going to be in theaters via A24 in October. And he's actually saying that this is one of the most important things that he's ever done or put out in his career since Bring the Pain.
13: Is it a horror?
1: So it's like a heartbreaking film. It's about this girl who is like an up and coming actress. She's having issues with booking jobs. She was once on top of the game, and now she's out of it, and she's trying to get back into it. But she was like kind of difficult to work with. So she's going through all these things as she figures it out. And he's also acting in the film as well, too. But in this article, he talks a lot about, you know, just the kind of the turn that he's taken with going back to directing, and how when he was, you know, doing just comedy and directing a bit, he feels like he was kind of given a pass because because of who he was at the time. And he points to some of the things that he's directed previously that that were not reviewed well.
14: Like what?
1: He says all his prior movies, and even if you even in the Variety article, they bring up some of the prior movies that he's directed.
14: He's For instance, he's always been honest about how he don't feel like he scored with a movie. I thought Top Five was good, though.
1: He talks about Head of State, particularly, right? And he says when he was doing Head of State, he was like he was basically Drake. Like, he was so big as Chris Rock that he was kind of allowed to do whatever he wanted. And he says that if he knew then what he knows now, he would have written it for Denzel Washington. He wouldn't even have put himself in that movie, but he didn't know his power at the time.
14: Didn't he have, didn't he do an interview?
1: Yeah, but there's a, it's written in his audio. There's not, this is not an audio. This is all written. But we do have audio with him talking a bit about him losing the,
14: just play the audio, Lauren.
1: I got to explain it because it's not about what we're talking about. But since we're throwing to the audio, so Chris Rock was also talking about the fact that Everybody Hates Chris was supposed to be on Fox, and it wasn't on Fox because Method Man and Redman show took the slate. Let's take a listen.
2: So I write this show, this family drama, this family comedy. We were initially at Fox. The choice of shows was either my show, Everybody Hates Chris, or the Method Man and Redman show. And we lost to the Method Man and Redman show, which put Everybody Hates Chris, so it didn't air on Fox. It aired on the UPN. If it aired on Fox, I wouldn't be here right now because I would have made so much money. But that's how it is. That's how it is when you make black family stuff. If I'd have had two rappers smoking weed, well, they didn't last that long. But I mean, you know, meth, they're doing fine, both of those guys. I love those guys. But how the f*** did I lose that one?
14: I don't even remember the Method Red Man sitcom.
1: I don't remember it past the pilot, though.
14: I remember the show. I just don't remember it past the pilot. Everybody Hates Chris, classic, though.
4: Yeah, classic.
13: But I still watch that.
1: I think my biggest takeaway from, like, so the written interview is where, like, a lot of the stuff is. My biggest takeaway from this written interview was that, like, now he feels like he has more of, like a through line or, like focus. Remember he talked about being diagnosed with ADHD, Asperger's? Well, he talked about that back in 2020. He actually says that now he's been doing extensive therapy, so he has a lot, a different level of concentration and empathy that he didn't have back then. So he says he was good at telling jokes, but he didn't have to face a lot of things. His comedic gifts put him in a position where he didn't have to grow up. So he's better equipped now to make movies now.
0: Okay.
14: Listen, Chris Rock is goated. Okay, Chris Rock has scored way too many times for me to ever count him out. I didn't even like the headline of the Variety article. It was Variety, right?
1: Yeah. Well, it was a bunch of people that covered it because they grabbed the Oscars thing.
14: Well, what was the cover?
1: Variety is, it's a comeback.
14: It's a comeback. Yeah. I don't even like that. I'm like, comeback.
1: But it's because he kind of frames the article as like, this is like his second leash on things, like lease on things. But that's why when I said it, I kind of corrected myself because it's weird to say that about him. But
4: what did you say? Well, never mind. So would you say it's like a rebrand or reinvent himself?
0: It's not. He never went nowhere.
1: He's never went nowhere. He's been directing.
0: Even after the slap, he's been on tour. He's been doing a bunch of things.
1: It just sounds like now he has a better hold on what his direction is in business and as the director guy. Like, he wants to be known as the director guy.
4: And that perspective comes from him, right?
1: Yeah, that's like what I'm saying. Yeah, that's what he's literally talking about.
4: He's saying it. Yes.
0: All right. Well, that is the latest with Lauren. Now, Lauren, I just want to let you know you know who Alfalfa is?
1: Yes.
0: It's right in your head right
1: it's
0: there.
1: It's supposed to be like this. Don't do me.
0: Nah, this is sticking right up.
1: I need you to worry about the arms and whatever lack thereof over there, all right? You've been working out for about a year.
14: You look like you don't do no push-ups.
1: And you over there looking like a gel pen.
14: I don't know what gel pen means.
1: You remember the glittery gel pens? And they like were like flubbery and you would get them for back
4: accent.
14: You don't do no push-ups.
4: She said gel pen.
1: Yeah.
4: It sounded like she said jail pen. That's what
1: no,
0: my wife loves me.
14: He would definitely get pinned down in jail with him.
0: What are you giving your dog? Speaking of jail,
14: I want to talk the N-word. Okay, God gave me a download this morning. We keep having the same conversation over and over in regards to the N-word. So, you know, let's discuss.
0: All right. We'll get to that next. It's The Breakfast Club. Good morning.
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1: Listen, Donkey of the Day for Wednesday, September 9th, goes to all of us black and brown people who are sitting around arguing about who can use the N-word. Gather around, okay? I just want to talk to you for a second, man. This weekend, the never-ending discussion of who can use the N-word and who can't use the N-word was sparked because of Fat Joe. Again, all right? He was on the Joe Budden podcast, and he was defending his use of the N-word by pointing to his upbringing in the Bronx, growing up in black housing projects, and his deep roots in hip-hop culture. That's not even the conversation I want to have, okay? All I've seen that conversation do is lead to a bunch of unserious arguments, all right? I like to learn. All right. And all that dialogue reminded me is that even though I know better, I'm not doing better. And there was a time where I said publicly I wasn't using the N-word anymore. And I want to challenge myself to do that again. OK, see, for years, there's something we've been saying that I don't think I've ever really believed. And that statement is we took the power out of the N-word. No, we didn't. No, he didn't. Okay, I'm going to tell you something that you all have heard a million times. If we took the power out of the N-word, why do we get so mad when somebody else who's not black says it? If there's no power in it, what's the problem? Okay, clearly there's still power in that word. Okay, what we actually did was create rules about who gets to use it. And I don't think we should play that game anymore. Okay, I also don't believe it's a term of endearment either. All right, I never, ever use it as a term of endearment. Okay, I use it the way the white man and Uncle Ruckus meant it to be used. Okay, folks will be like, when I call my man the N-word, it means brother, it means homie, that means family. Well, call him brother. Okay, call him homie, call him fam. I say peace, black man. I say peace, king, because those are high vibrational words. Okay, I only use the term N-word when I'm talking about low vibrational people with low vibrational actions. Okay, black people, we create new slang every damn day. Okay, we have no shortage of words. So why is the N-word one we can't let go? Okay, the word that was actually created to degrade and dehumanize us, we can't let it go. I don't understand it. Okay, there's a book, all right? I was showing y'all this book early this morning while I was showing the room. I was showing Jess Hilarious, right? There's a book that I love. Okay, I'm holding it up in my hand. I grew up reading this book. Okay, every now and then I pick it up and read it again. It's got two volumes, and it's called, and I'm saying the word for title purposes, From Niggas to Gods. Okay, by Akil. All right, in this book, there's a chapter called Return to Cinder. Let me see if I can see. You see it right there? It's called Return to Cinder. All right, you see? In that chapter, it talks about all the hell black people have caught in America. And because of the hell we've caught, some of us have become hell raisers. And it says in that chapter, we need to give this hell back to whom it is that we caught it from. And it says in particular, to give the N-word back. All right, we didn't create that word. White supremacy did. All right, that was their word for us. So why in the hell are we fighting for ownership of it? Okay, our ancestors fought to not be called the N-word. Now their descendants, us, will argue you down about our right to call each other the N-word. How did we get here? How? Imagine explaining that to your great-grandparents. Okay, well, look, I understand, you know, y'all fought against being called this word because it was used to degrade and dehumanize you. But don't worry, we fixed it. We call each other that now. What? No, that's okay, Grandma. We changed the ER to an A. If that makes sense to you, fine. Okay, if it doesn't apply, let it fly. I'm just telling you how I feel this morning. And I already know what somebody is saying. We reclaimed it. Reclaimed what? Okay, you reclaim something that belonged to you. That word never belonged to us, okay? Our dignity belonged to us. Our humanity belonged to us. Reclaim all of that. But the N-word, that's them crackers' property, okay? Return to sender, all right? And I think we've confused something. We have confused defiance with liberation. I'll say that again. We have confused defiance with liberation, okay? There's a difference between saying, I'm going to use your insult so you can't hurt me with it. All right, that's the Eminem and 8 Mile move. And then there is the your insult doesn't have anything to do with me anymore move. Okay, for me, the second one sounds a whole lot freer. All right, I don't need to prove you can't hurt me with a knife by stabbing myself with it. Okay, I could just put the damn knife down. That's how I feel about the N-word. Okay, I call it low vibrational because I don't believe there's anything uplifting about speaking a word over ourselves that was created from hatred towards us. And I'm not talking about some scientific measurement of vibrations. I'm talking spiritually. Okay, I'm talking about what I choose to speak over myself and other black and brown people. Words mean something to me. That's why I don't ever use the N-word in an affectionate way. Okay? If I love you, why would one of my terms of affection for you be somebody else's term of degradation for both of us? All right, that's what I mean when I say this has to be hilarious to a white supremacist, okay? A word they created to dehumanize us, a word we used to fight them for using, we are now fighting each other to use. It don't make no damn sense to me, and I'm not even gonna get into the music, all right? That complicates this even more and makes it even more ridiculous. We hand everybody the N-word and then get mad when somebody mishandles it, okay? Here's an idea. Let's just stop handing it out, okay? And by the way, you don't gotta listen to me. I'm not trying to police no grown person's mouth, okay? Say whatever you want. I'm telling you what I believe and what I think will work for me, okay? I don't think anybody should use it, okay? Black people included. I don't think black liberation requires us to preserve the language of black degradation, okay? That's where I'm at with it, all right? Some things our ancestors gave us because they wanted us to keep them, and some things were done to our ancestors that we inherited anyway, okay? Those aren't the same thing. The N-word is not some precious piece of black culture that needs to be protected, right? It was put on us and we can take it off, all right? We don't need to change the spelling. We don't need to change the pronunciation. We don't need to debate who's allowed to say it. We don't need to take the power out of it, okay? Just give the damn thing back. Return the sender, as this beautiful book from Niggas to God says, okay? I don't want the package. Never ordered it. Don't know who signed for it. And I'm damn sure not paying the shipping, okay? Our ancestors fought to make sure the world knew they weren't that word. I'm not going to honor them by fighting for my right to call myself what they fought not to be called. Please give those of us arguing over who can use the N-word the biggest hee-haw. And if you can, go order this amazing book from Niggas to Gods by Akil. Okay, I believe it's available on Amazon. I ordered this book in the 90s. You see how it looked?
0: Yeah.
1: It's even got water damage. All right?
0: Mm-hmm.
1: Yeah, I've had this book for a long time.
0: I just ordered it from Amazon.
1: Oh, it's on Amazon?
0: Mm-hmm.
1: Okay.
0: $17.95.
1: Oh.
0: Yep, and okay. It's a volume 2 as well.
1: It's definitely a volume 2.
0: Yes, it is.
2: Yep. All right. Well, thank you for that donkey today.
1: Yes, indeed.
2: Now, let's open up the phone lines. 800-585-1051. Sherry Shepherd stopped through earlier today, and she said something about one of her friends said to her about her ex at the time.
3: So, I got a good one, Simone? Yeah, that's my
4: phone. You talk about taking it slow, but I got a good one so bad that we broke up, and Kim Whitley called me, and she said, can I have them?
3: Like, ooh,
4: all my friends.
3: When you're a certain age,
4: I'm telling you.
3: You can do that.
4: Yeah, she was like, screw that girl code. Look, he a good man. When we broke up, everybody was sad. When we got back together, I'm telling you, the driver that I have almost crashed into a tree, they love him. Wow. Because they see how much he loves me and how good he treats me.
2: So the question is 800-585-1051. Have you ever dated one of your friend's ex?
0: Why the driver almost crashed into a tree? Because he was such a good man?
2: No, she was saying that when the driver found out that he broke up, he was so upset that he almost crashed into a tree because he was such a good dude.
0: Yo, it was crazy.
2: But 800-585-1051, especially ladies. Ladies, have you ever dated one of your friend's exes? Let's discuss this. The Breakfast Club. Good morning.
0: That's horrible.
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23: Oh, the

0: Morning, everybody. It's DJ Envy, Just Hilarious, Charlamagne Tha God. We are The Breakfast Club. If you're just joining us, Sherry Shepherd was here last hour, and she was talking about she had a man. Her ex was so good, she's with him now, but they broke up at one time, and she said her man was so good that her friends wanted to date him. Let's listen.
1: So, I got a good one, Simone. Yeah, that's my
2: You talk about taking it slow, but I got a good one so bad that we broke up and Kim Whitley called me and she said, can I have them?
3: Like, ooh,
2: all my friends.
3: When you get a certain age.
2: I'm telling you.
3: You can do that.
2: Yeah, she was like, screw that girl code. Look, he a good man. When we broke up, everybody was sad. We got back together. I'm telling you, the driver that I have almost crashed into a tree.
0: So the question is, 800-585-1051, would you date your friend's ex, all right? We got Quintina on the line. Quintina?
4: Yes.
0: Good morning.
4: Hi, good morning.
0: Where are you calling from?
4: I'm calling from Jersey. How you doing this morning?
0: Hey, girl. What part of Jersey?
4: Edison,
0: New Jersey. Okay. So we're asking 800-585-1051, would you date your friend's ex?
4: Okay, here is my truth.
0: Oh, boy.
4: I have an ex-girlfriend, and she was dealing with me and a gentleman for 22 years, both of us. And now me and him are engaged.
3: And how did you tell her this before y'all just popped out with it?
4: Actually, we were all supposed to get together, and that didn't happen, and me and him just got together.
3: Oh, so so that's different. You, your friend and your man was about to have, like, a relationship.
4: I had a boyfriend at the time also, so it was supposed to be, like, her and him and me and my boyfriend.
0: Oh, foursome.
4: Four quarters to come together to make a dollar. But she kind of got jealous and started acting up, so we just put her out and put him out, and we stayed together.
0: Oh, y'all were swingers.
3: Damn. They was trying to swing. But the ones, her friend wasn't swinging that way. She ain't like that.
0: Nah.
3: So they swung her ass
0: out. You took your friend's boo.
3: Yeah. Okay. Damn, well.
4: She actually gave them to me. Okay.
3: She never expressed, like, that she was upset at you for that? Like, yo, of all the men in the world, you want to take mine?
4: She expressed that she was upset, but she wasn't treating him right or treating me right because we never knew each other, me and him. We just knew of each other through her. She made him think that I didn't like him and made me think that he didn't like me.
3: Exactly, to keep y'all apart. Because she know how frisky your ass was.
4: Yeah, but then when we got together, we had so many similarities and so much in common. We just fell in love with each other.
3: Well, okay. Well,
0: thank you, Mama. I didn't ask the room yet because I seen her on the line. I wanted to catch her before. Have you ever done that? Or has somebody
3: ever
0: done it?
3: Never, ever. And you know what was crazy? Shayna always wanted every man that I've dated.
5: She's a whole stud.
3: Yeah, she is a stud, but she still got her little ways. You know what I mean?
0: What do you mean?
3: She always wanted all.
5: This is news to me.
3: Yes, like Shayna, like especially when I met Chris. What? Like, she was like all over Chris.
5: Shayna was born a stud.
3: Yeah, yeah, like
5: nobody gonna tell me.
3: Shayna came
5: out the womb with her mouth open.
3: Don't let her like that. No, she didn't. Wow. She did have one boyfriend. She used to wear skirts in school. So don't
5: play with
3: her. Yes,
0: Shayna.
5: Wow.
0: Let me see a picture of Shayna.
3: Shayna wasn't always Hina. It was Shayna before. So don't play with her.
5: Dang.
0: But you would never.
3: Yeah, I would never in my life, never, ever, ever. But yeah. Yeah.
0: Okay. Let's go to the phone. We have
3: too many men out here to be trying to date your friend's man.
0: But like, it could be a connection. It could just be a connection. It's just a good person.
3: Mm-mm. If I know you with my friend, it is no way I'm even trying to see what's up with the connection.
0: But even if y'all broke up, y'all just say, you know what, he's a good person.
3: I don't care. No, there's so many other good people out here. I don't want what you got. I don't want what you had. None of that.
0: Hello, who's this?
6: Good morning, y'all.
3: Hey, girl. Mm-hmm.
5: Doctor.
6: So, to answer y'all's question, I actually have dated my friend's ex before. But in my defense,

0: right.
1: Back together and everything.
2: How old are you?
1: Never said nothing.
2: How old are you?
1: I'm 33.
2: You're 33 years old. You talking about stuff that happened in high school?
3: Yeah, that's that. We not talking about that.
0: What? Did it ever happen before?
2: I guess.
3: All right. Thank you, mama.
0: My God.
3: That's high school. Like, we like, come on.
0: So
3: high school.
0: What? Listen, so what?
3: 800-585-1051. We're asking, have you dated your friend's ex? That's the question. Call us up right now. We ain't talking about high school either. It's the Breakfast Club. Good morning.

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2: Morning, everybody. It's DJ NV, Just Hilarious, Charlamagne Tha God. We are the Breakfast Club. Now, if you're just joining us, we're asking, have you ever dated your friend's ex? Now, this conversation comes from Sherry Shepherd, who was here earlier, and this is what she said.
3: I got a good one so bad that we broke up, and Kim Whitley called me, and she said, can I have them?
4: Like, ooh,
3: all,
4: damn,
3: my, yo, all my friends.
4: When you hit a certain age.
3: I'm telling you.
4: You can do that.
3: Yeah, she was like, screw that girl code. Look, he a good man. When we broke up, everybody was sad when we got back together. I'm telling you, the driver that I have almost crashed into a tree, they love him. Wow. Because they see how much he loves me and how much how good he treats me.
2: Now we have Lainey on the line. Lainey, good morning.
5: Good morning.
2: Are you calling from where?
5: I'm calling from North Carolina.
2: All right, Lainey from North Carolina.
5: Hello.
2: Now, have you ever dated your friend's ex?
5: I did, but it was by accident. So what happened was my friend was really, really into this guy. And he wasn't into her. He was kind of using her like a booty call or whatever. So I was trying to tell her, leave him alone. So I saw him one day. We happened to be in the same place at the same time. He was trying to talk to me. And I was telling him, look, if you're not into my friend, let her know, because she's really into you. So he picked up his phone right there while we were all together and called my friend and said, hey, you know, basically broke up with her. So she got upset with me and was like, why would you get him to break up with me? And I was telling her I was trying to help you out. Long story short, she got upset with me, brought friends over. They tried to fight me and everything. Right. So after that, of course, we're enemies. So the guy was telling me,

0: well, look, y'all ain't friends no more, so we might as well start talking. So that's what we did. So we ended up getting married together.
1: Cut it out. Cut the bull. Because you was already dealing with him. That's why you almost got beat up by all of them.
0: I wasn't. I promise you I was not.
1: Okay.
0: I really wasn't. I was trying to look out for her. I was like, he's not treating you right, girl. Break up with him.
1: But he was trying to talk to you. When he called her, when he called her in front of you, that was right after you told him. And that was right after he told you, I want to talk to you. So he was like, you're going to have to call my friend and tell her, like, stop leading her on.
0: No, that's not it. I promise. I told him no, like, 1,000 times. And then I said, plus. Because at the time, he was actually dealing with a whole nother woman. So I told her that, too. But she wouldn't listen.
1: Okay, so you was trying to save your friend and ended up becoming his booty call, too.
0: I wasn't his booty call. We got married.
1: Oh, dang. Oh, wow. All right, well, congratulations.
2: Well, thank
1: you. That's what's up. My bad.
2: We have Jerome on the line. Jerome, he said his best friend is dating his ex-wife. Jerome, what's up?
1: He sounds like somebody's baby father.
3: Morning.
2: Now, Jerome,
1: good morning, Jerome.
2: Your best friend is dating your ex-wife? You ain't got a problem with that, Jerome?
3: He was my best friend.
2: Okay.
1: All right.
3: So he hit me up one day. He was like, yeah, my, Taylor, whatever her name is, hit me up to go get on the boat. Or whatever. I'm like, all right, that's cool, man. I don't care. I'm married. I'm married again with 2 kids. So I really don't care, you know? And we talk every day. Like, my kids call him uncle and like that. We go to the games, everything like that together.
1: Right.
3: And then, like, he cut me off. Like, so I didn't care, but he cut me off. Like, I did something wrong to him.
1: Damn. He cut you off after he married your ex-wife.
3: Well, he didn't marry her. Well, I think that he is married now, but yeah, I don't know what they got going on now. But yeah, he pretty much cut me off.
2: So they don't call him uncle, they call him pops now.
3: I ain't have kids with her. Mm.
1: Okay, so you ain't have kids with her. Okay. Damn.
3: Yeah, that was 10 years ago. So I really didn't, like, you know what I mean? It didn't bother me.
1: It didn't bother you?
3: No. Pretty right.
2: Because he moved on. I guess he got a new wife, but that's still what bothered me. That's loyalty.
1: But that's my ex-wife. Like, I married this person. I did everything but have kids with this person. And my best friend dates her.
2: That's crazy. I think it's crazy.
1: That's
2: nuts. Not really your friend.
1: Right. I mean, wouldn't that have you thinking, like, yo, you was eyeing her the whole time? Like, you've been my best friend since longer than I know her.
3: Together, man. To be honest with you, they probably belong together the whole time. I
2: see how you're looking at it. He moved on. He got kids. He don't care about it no more. Take it. Yeah. That's his problem now. I see what you're saying.
3: The fact that he cut me off is like, man.
1: Right. He the one got mad.
3: Right.
1: Yeah.
2: Thank you, brother.
1: Jeez.
3: But I see why. I can see why. You know what I mean?
1: Yeah.
3: Probably don't want nothing to do with me. And, it's cool.
2: Okay.
1: That's crazy to me. It's too many people in the world to be doing that. Like, and like you said, you said it earlier. I said it just now. That means you always had eyes for the person that was once your friend's man or woman. Like, yo, how could you just get with somebody?
4: Or they constantly see how happy you were or hear you talking about how good that man is in bed.
1: Yeah.
4: You know what I'm saying? If you walking around talking about how you had 5, 6 multiple orgasms.
1: Oh, yeah.
4: You know what I'm saying?
1: Yeah, for sure.
4: She want to feel that curve.
1: Right. I've never been that
2: But do you believe in connection, though? Because people say the connection is stronger. Your soulmate, you know what I mean? Because that could be your quote-unquote soulmate.
1: But I'm not giving...
4: And whole mates, too, man.
1: Right. I'm not giving somebody a chance to even have a connection with me, even if I know that you was dealing with my... Like, nah, we should never have a chance to connect. On another level.
2: Nah, I would feel like that was always your intention.
1: Yeah. Like, no, that's it's too many people.
2: And that's why a lot of men don't like their girlfriends or wives having male friends, because they always feel like their male friends is always out for something else.
1: Mm-hmm. No, and that is true. Yeah. That is really, really true.
4: I'm still stuck on the fact Sheena used to like men.
1: Yeah, she still does.
4: That's crazy.
1: Everybody except Rome. She ain't like Rome. She related to Rome.
2: So was Sheena a stud then?
4: Sheena is a superstar.
1: She is a stud, yeah.
2: But she like men.
4: That's what got me confused. I didn't know.
1: Yeah, like, she just got a thing about him. Like, I'm talking about, like, she would be flirting with, like, it was 2 boyfriends I had before I got married to Chris. She had a crush on one of them. She was talking to him. She'd be, you know, flirting and all of that. Yeah. That's
4: damn,
1: what I'm
4: Sheena.
1: Like, man, them studs are busted open if you get them in the right place.
4: I'm looking at her a little different. I like a steady stud. You know
1: what
4: I'm saying?
1: She's
4: steady. I like a stud that can keep it sturdy. You know what I mean?
1: She's discreet, but she's steady, though. Mm. She's steady.
2: All right. What's the moral of this story?
1: I don't think she'd go far and, like, have sex with a man or nothing like that.
2: Yeah. What you want to go with it,
1: then? Something about a man. I don't know. It's something about a man or something about my man. that, you know, she always have liked. So.
2: Well, what's the moral of the story if there is a moral? She's not really
4: stuck. She ain't really want Jess.
1: Hey, yeah, yo.
2: She didn't really want Jess.
1: What?
2: There you go. All right, when we come back, we got the latest with Lauren.
1: No, we're not even going to put that out there. No, the hell she don't.
2: When we come back, we got the latest with Lauren. Don't go anywhere. It's The Breakfast Club. Good morning.
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6: Football is officially going down under. 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

0: everybody. It's DJ Envy, Just Larry, Charlamagne Tha God. We are the Breakfast Club. A salute to, what's the name of the business?
1: Salute to Tasha, man.
0: Tasha, what's up, Tasha?
1: Pinned for Perfection, okay? Pinned to Perfection. Mm-hmm. She called up here and she has these amazing... what do you call these? Greeting cards.
0: Greeting cards. Right?
1: Yeah. Greeting cards. Mm-hmm.
2: What you need
1: but,
2: to say?
1: But the they're like culturally competent greeting cards.
0: Yes.
1: So it's one that says, I know I need to go talk to the lady.
2: I took that one. Let me get that one.
1: And it's the guy sitting on the therapist couch. It's a happy Galentine's Day one. Mm-hmm. It's one that says, you are my safe space.
0: Love that one.
1: Yeah, these are dope.
3: Oh, happy Galentine's is for pride lovers?
2: No, Galentine's like when you're hanging out with your homegirls.
0: With your girls, when you don't have a Galentine. So it's Galentine's.
1: Yeah,
0: hang out with each other.
1: Yeah,
2: no, it's not always pride.
3: I didn't know. I never heard of that.
1: Okay, it's pride.
2: Girls do it sometimes. It's for like the whole like self-love.
0: Oh, my gosh.
1: For studs that ain't got no Valentine.
0: Let's get to the ladies. This guy's crazy.
4: Why don't we come on a straight fact?
5: She gets them from somebody that knows somebody.
1: She gets the details.
2: I'm a homegirl that knows a little bit about everything.

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1: on The Breakfast Club.
2: Talk to me.
3: All right, y'all. So yesterday it was announced real quick. Stevie Wonder will be celebrating the 50th anniversary of his classic album, Songs in the Key of
4: Classic.
3: Night.
4: Wow.
3: Yes.
4: Classic.
3: So he is going to go out on a tour this fall. He'll be performing the album in its entirety at each show.
2: That's dope.
3: The tour will start with a UK and European run that kicks off October 13th in Birmingham, England, and wraps November 11th in Glasgow. And then a short US tour will follow starting November 19th at Madison Square Garden.
4: Damn. A lot of slaps on that. Knocks me off my feet. Isn't She Lovely? Mm-hmm. Some slaps on that. That's a classic. You put that on and just ride. Have a talk with God.
5: Period.
4: Mm-hmm. Okay.
3: The US tickets will go on sale September 10th at 10 a.m. So tomorrow at 10 a.m.
2: Yep.
3: All right. Yeah. It's going to be fire.
5: That's what's up.
3: Now, speaking of music and performing live, we had talked about Joey Badass, right?
5: Mm-hmm. Absolutely.
3: And he had went viral because he performed a cover of Song Cry. Let's take a quick listen. You got to play the full thing. Just a quick listen to the cover of Song Cry he did over Labor Day weekend that went viral.
6: And what was oh so special that you was giving away without getting at me? That's your fault. Many times that you forgiven me. How was I to know that you was playing sick of me?
3: All right, now that went viral because
5: he said I was just effing them girls. I was gonna get right back. Go ahead.
3: Yep. Now this is in the midst of his breakup from Saraya, who we know that he was engaged to. They just welcomed their child. So it went viral because people were like, why are you trying to get her back through songs? And it wasn't
5: and
3: even
5: the song
3: like that.
5: That's not even yours.
3: When we talked about it here yesterday, I said, well, maybe it was like a transition that he was using to get into a song during his live show. So someone from Joey's team hit me up and they wanted to clarify that, yes, that is exactly what it was. He has a song called Penny Royal that he does. And that was just a transition. And of course it picked up because of all of the circumstances that are going on right now.
4: So he does that often? Is that part of the show?
3: That is the way that it was interpreted to me. Yes. Yeah. And he said, for people that looked at it that way, thanks for being open-minded. So yeah. Yeah.
4: Yeah, I mean, because the reality is they don't want to hear, if he was to do something like that publicly, they would want to hear it from himself. They want to hear his own words.
3: You can't,
4: and they don't want the song to cry, Joey. They want you to cry.
5: Exactly.
3: I
4: listen to these women every day in here. They want to see you in tears, balled up in the fetal position.
5: Absolutely. Please don't leave me.
4: Even though I tell them mind their business.
5: He should do the song Please Don't Go by Tank.
3: He samples a lot. He could take that, add some lyrics to it. He got to figure that out, though.
5: That's what's up.
3: Get that family back.
5: And have Saraya sing on the hook. She can sing too.
3: I don't think she wants to sing with him right now.
2: Guys, I don't even know if he wants to get back. I don't even know if they want to come back together. Like,
4: told y'all, mind your business.
5: He want her back.
2: How you know?
5: I can feel it.
3: I don't know. But if he does, he got to figure it out.
5: They got that little son.
3: Now, we're going to shift gears for a second. Oh, dang, it's 8:59. Okay, look. Chingy did an interview with Vlad, right? And I want y'all to clear this up because me and Jess were not here. In this interview, Chingy says that platforms like The Breakfast Club made things a lot worse for him during the Sydney Star time. Let's take a listen.
5: Oh, my God.
7: This is when I got back with Disturbing the Peace. This was like 06, 07. We was in Chicago for a show. It was some girls, what looked like all girls in body paint on stage. And one came over and asked me for a picture, said they was a huge fan. And I took the picture. And that was it. 2 years later, the individual lied and said they had a relationship with me.
8: That was Sydney Starr, who is a transgender.
7: Yep. The morning I found out, when I was asleep, I woke up to my homeboy texting me. And he was like, man, you see this bull on social media? I didn't know what he was talking about. I think people wanted that to be true because everybody that interviewed that individual never bothered to say, you know what? We finna call Chingy. Why you right here? Let's see what Chingy got to say about this. I'm talking about everybody with the famous big platforms, The Breakfast Club, and, you know, all of these platforms. Mm. Nobody bothered to get my take on it at all.
4: I never interviewed Sydney Starr, so...
5: Yeah, the story was probably reported in the Rumor Report, and y'all probably went crazy.
4: They actually interviewed Sydney.
5: Okay, my bad, Shawl. I'm sorry. Mm-hmm. So what happened? Why would you not call Chingy? And you already know he's just right there. Why would you not call him and be like, hey, give your side of the story? Why would you ever let Sydney come up here and say that?
2: First of all, I don't know Chingy. I don't have a relationship with Chingy. Second of all, I don't do the rumors.
5: Okay.
3: So, but it was an interview.
2: She did the interview and they asked a question and she said what she said. I don't even remember.
3: Do you feel like though whenever you interview a person there is two sides to a story? Do you always have to reach out and maybe because the situation is so sensitive?
2: I mean, we do try. Like if we're interviewing somebody or we know we're interviewing somebody and you know it's something a little, you know, funny that we can ask a question, but like, hey, it's the side.
5: But from man to man, you could have been like, yo, for real, like,
4: That's a good point. And when you interviewed Sydney, even though I wasn't there, did it still feel like four people was in the room?
2: All right, that's the latest we learned. Who's it brought to you by?
3: No. It's brought to
2: Come on,
3: wait,
2: who's it brought
3: I'm
2: to
3: not
2: you by?
3: Supposed to say that one. Focus. Top Dog Law has won over $1 billion for their clients. That's who it's brought to you by. Now, if you guys get into an accident, make the call. Top Dog Law, their bark is their bite.
2: It's the breakfast
5: That's who Chingy should have called Top Dog Law.
0: It's the breakfast club on K97. Memphis only

0: thick one.
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2: All my is the thick ones. Pick one before I let you come in. Where the income? I don't care if you got money. 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Soon as I think I like the, his friend comes. I be

0: 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The bass, it sound like a crash.
1: The debate of what was the greatest hip-hop track of all time will never end. 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

Listen, Donkey of the Day for Wednesday, September 9th, goes to all of us black and brown people who are sitting around arguing about who can use the N-word. Gather around, okay? I just want to talk to you for a second, man. This weekend, the never-ending discussion of who can use the N-word and who can't use the N-word was sparked because of Fat Joe. Again, all right? He was on the Joe Budden podcast, and he was defending his use of the N-word by pointing to his upbringing in the Bronx, growing up in black housing projects, and his deep roots in hip-hop culture. That's not even the conversation I want to have, okay? All I've seen that conversation do is lead to a bunch of unserious arguments, all right? I like to learn. All right, and all that dialogue reminded me is that even though I know better, I'm not doing better. And there was a time where I said publicly, I wasn't using the N-word anymore. And I want to challenge myself to do that again, okay? See, for years, there's something we've been saying that I don't think I've ever really believed. And that statement is, we took the power out of the N-word. No, we didn't. No, you didn't. Okay, I'm going to tell you something that you all have heard a million times. If we took the power out of the N-word, why do we get so mad when somebody else who's not black says it? If there's no power in it, what's the problem? Okay, clearly there's still power in that word. Okay, what we actually did was create rules about who gets to use it. And I don't think we should play that game anymore. Okay, I also don't believe it's a term of endearment either. All right, I never, ever use it as a term of endearment. Okay, I use it the way the white man and Uncle Ruckus meant it to be used. Okay, folks will be like, when I call my man the N-word, it means brother, it means homie, that means family. Well, call him brother. Okay, call him homie, call him fam. I say peace, black man. I say peace, king, because those are high vibrational words, okay? I only use the term N-word when I'm talking about low vibrational people with low vibrational actions, okay? Black people, we create new slang every damn day, okay? We have no shortage of words. So why is the N-word one we can't let go? Okay, the word that was actually created to degrade and dehumanize us, we can't let it go. I don't understand it. Okay, there's a book, all right? I was showing y'all this book early this morning while I was showing the room. I was showing Jess Hilarious, right? There's a book that I love. Okay, I'm holding it up in my hand. I grew up reading this book. Okay, every now and then I pick it up and read it again. It's got two volumes, and it's called, and I'm saying the word for title purposes, From Niggas to Gods. Okay, by Akil. All right, in this book, there's a chapter called Return to Sender. Let me see if I can see. You see it right there? It's called Return to Sender. All right, you see? In that chapter, it talks about all the hell black people have caught in America. And because of the hell we've caught, some of us have become hell raisers. And it says in that chapter, we need to give this hell back to whom it is that we caught it from. And it says in particular, to give the N-word back. All right, we didn't create that word. White supremacy did. All right, that was their word for us. So why in the hell are we fighting for ownership?

0: piece of black culture that needs to be protected, right? It was put on us, and we can take it off, all right? We don't need to change the spelling. We don't need to change the pronunciation. We don't need to debate who's allowed to say it. We don't need to take the power out of it, okay? Just give the damn thing back. Return the sender, as this beautiful book from Niggas to God says, okay? I don't want the package. Never ordered it. Don't know who signed for it. And I'm damn sure not paying the shipping, okay? Our ancestors fought to make sure the world knew they weren't that word. I'm not going to honor them by fighting for my right to call myself what they fought not to be called. Please give those of us arguing over who can use the N-word the biggest hee-haw. And if you can, go order this amazing book from Niggas to Gods by Akil. Okay, I believe it's available on Amazon. I ordered this book in the 90s. You see how it looked?
1: Yeah.
0: It's even got water damage. All right?
1: Mm-hmm.
0: Yeah, I've had this book for a long time.
1: I just ordered it from Amazon.
0: Oh, it's on Amazon?
1: Mm-hmm.
0: Okay.
1: $17.95.
0: Oh.
1: Yep,
0: okay.
1: And it's a volume 2 as well.
0: It's definitely a volume 2.
1: Yes, it is. Yep.
2: All right. Well, thank you for that donkey today.
0: Yes, indeed.
2: All right, when we come back, we got the positive note and more. It's The Breakfast Club. Good morning.

0: from me.
1: Morning, everybody. It's DJ NV, Just Hilarious, Charlamagne Tha God. We are the Breakfast Club. Lauren Rose is here as well. Salute to Jim and Sabin Lomac. They are the founders of Cousins Maine Lobster. They came up and dropped some lobster rolls for us. For all of Virgo season. And they have a new book. It's called Life and Lobster. So you can definitely check them out. Life and Lobster.
2: What's it about?
0: Yeah.
1: Life and Lobster.
2: Yeah, that title is very on the nose.
0: Yeah.
2: Okay. But so I ain't going for a cousin. It's fire.
1: Yeah, they are. Mm. Salute to them for stopping through today. And also salute to Sherry Shepherd for joining us this morning.
2: Salute to Big Sherry. Hello, Sherry going to be playing the genie in Aladdin. Okay. That's what she got skinny for. That's why Sherry ain't got no waist no more, so she can come out that goddamn
0: period.
1: Teapot. That's right.
2: What is it? What did the genie
0: come out of? Hey, yo, you talking about what the genie came out of?
1: Yeah,
0: yo,
1: you
0: stupid. I don't know.
1: Genie bottle.
2: But
1: genie
2: bottle. The lantern.
0: The teapot.
1: Yeah. Teapot.
0: Yo, and you can oil see lamp.
1: And you can see her on Broadway October 16th doing that. Right? It runs through January 3rd. And also, she's in Angel in the Rubble, the Janelle Guzman story. Guzman story. So that comes out this Saturday, September 12th. So salute to Sherry Shepherd. And when we come back, positive notice to Breakfast Club.

0: DJ Envy, Jess Hilarious, Charlamagne Tha God. We are the Breakfast Club. Now, this weekend, Jess is in B-more.
1: Homecoming shows, y'all. Baltimore, I will be there Thursday through Sunday. I got Baltimore Comedy Factory all week for the second half of this week, y'all. We got 6 shows, so get your tickets at JessHilariousOfficial.com. And also, I will be doing a book signing event at the Barnes & Noble in Ellicott City, y'all. It's on Montgomery Avenue, so get your tickets for the shows, and you can just come to the book signing event, but you will have to purchase a book. I will sign it, take pictures with you, and answer a few questions. Rome also will be in the building. But yeah, get the book if you haven't yet. Till Death Do We Parent. It's a co-parenting memoir, y'all, and it'll help out a lot of people. So get your tickets, Baltimore. I will be there. JessHilariousOfficial.com.
0: All right. Well, let's get up out of here. You got a positive note?
2: I do. And remember, I was talking to y'all about the amazing book From N-Words to Gods, right? It's by Akil. You know, read it when I was younger. I read it every now and then. And I quoted a chapter out of there during Donkey of the Day called Return to Sender. But I want to tell y'all about another chapter. And the chapter is Weakness Must Be Manifested Before It Can Be Perfected, okay? In the book, Akil says, weakness must be manifested before it can be perfected. But can you stand within the light of truth? Can your false pride and shallow ego endure the exposure given by the light of truth? Are you emotionally prepared to walk towards the light of truth? Can you really walk the illuminated path of righteousness? Can you really withstand the process of purification? Can you admit your weaknesses openly and show the rest of the world your strength in overcoming your weaknesses? Don't run from the problems that plague you. Expose them and attack them. All of the weaknesses of your character must be made manifested before the strengths of your character can be made perfected. Have a great day. We'll see you tomorrow.
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8: 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Dana White is bringing Power Slaps to Texas for the first time on the campus of Texas Tech University. Two massive title fights headline the card, including slap fighting legend Wolverine. 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
1: You're tapped in to Way Up with Angela Yee.
2: Oh, yes, it's Way Up with Angela Yee. Doug Phenom back in the building.
3: Good to be here.
2: Yes, he had homework last night, so we're going to see. We're going to see, y'all.
3: I did have a lot of homework.
2: We had a good night last night. I can't wait to talk about it and about last night, though. Because we had another Pass the Aux at Coffee Uplifts People.
3: Amazing.
2: With an amazing artist.
3: Absolutely.
2: Which I will discuss later. But it's also a Wealth Wednesday.
3: Hey.
2: And your rich BFF is going to be here today. That's Vivian Tu. We've had her on previously for her book, Well Endowed. But she also has a new app. It's called Ask Dolly. And it's going to help you get your financial life together. A nice screenshot of everything you have going on and whatever goals you want to achieve. She's got it all in there for you. So she's going to talk about that. But I also want to say, I had a great conversation about some of the things that she discusses. And I like talking to her about timely topics like the Baby's Restaurant, which we talked about yesterday. And she gave a really interesting perspective about that that I think you'll enjoy and everybody listening will enjoy too.
3: Okay. Can't wait.
2: All right. Well, let's shine a light. 800-292-5150. When we come back, we're going to shine a light on somebody doing something amazing. I'll tell you about something you might want to attend, and you're going to let us know who you want to shine a light on. 800-292-5150. Call us up.

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1: Spreading love to those who are doing greatness.
2: Shine a light on them. Shine a light on them.
1: It's time to shine a light on them.
3: Yo, it's way up with Angela Yee. It's me and Doug Phenom.
4: What's going on?
5: You and the chosen one.
4: Yes, sir.
3: All right, and it's time to shine a light. And so I want to shine a light. I actually do use my LinkedIn.
4: Okay.
3: And so Harper Bella hit me up on LinkedIn, and she has created a Q31 Film Festival.
4: Okay.
3: This is actually the second year that it's happening on Saturday. And so basically it's a film festival that celebrates Caribbean and Latinx storytelling.
4: Cool.
3: Yeah, so it's a full day of activities. It's in New York City. It's a melting pot. So because of that, we also have to make sure that we have a space to be able to tell our stories.
4: Absolutely.
3: So if you want to go to that, it's the Q31 Film Festival. It's a curated selection of independent and short films representing diverse perspectives and experiences from Caribbean and Latinx communities. And, you know, we're coming off the West Indian Day Parade,
4: yeah.
3: Angela Yee Day.
4: Yeah.
3: And there's been a lot of things happening with this administration that's trying to crush stories from being told.
4: Yes.
3: So we have to make sure we build our own and support our own.
4: Very important.
3: All right. So shout out to you, Harper Bella, and thanks for reaching out so that we can let our people know.
4: Absolutely.
3: All right, Annette, who do you want to shine a light on?
6: I would like to shine a light on my daughter. Today is her birthday.
3: Okay.
6: And her name is Alicia, and she's in Mount Vernon. She's from Brooklyn, though.
3: But, okay, that's what I'm talking about, Brooklyn.
6: She's a proud Brooklynite.
3: Okay.
6: She's launching app, unfolded.app. Mm-hmm. She's a tech founder. And if you might love it, Angela, she would love to do an invitation for your upcoming wedding. It's a custom invitation app.
3: Oh, that's cute. I
4: that's
3: like
4: cool.
3: that. Unfolded.
4: Yeah. Absolutely.
3: That goes great with the Kalani song right now.
6: Thank you very much for shining light on her today.
3: All right. I'm going to go check it out. Unfolded. All right. Thank you for calling.
6: Thank you. Bye.
3: It just made me also think. Remember Ashanti did the song and then she did the remix?
4: Yep.
3: So it's folded and then it's unfolded.
4: Right.
3: That's when y'all get back together. And now unfold your clothes and put them back.
4: Yep.
3: All right. Well, when we come back, we have Ye Ye T. Oh, I don't think this is going to be unfolded, but Megan Thee Stallion. She's doing a cover of InStyle magazine, and this interview came out today where she talks about her very rough breakup from Klay Thompson.
4: Leave Klay alone.
3: He's
4: one of the greatest shooters of all time, man. We gotta, and we don't know.
3: He should have stopped shooting when he got a girlfriend.
4: We don't know this information to be true.
3: It's way up.
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0: Tomorrow, Sandra Bullock and Nicole Kidman star as Sally and Jilly Owens, two sisters and a long line of witches out to break their family's love curse. Practical Magic 2 is brewing up sisterhood magic and, of course, a big pitcher of midnight margaritas. 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
1: They say it's truth in the room.
2: From industry shade to all the gossip. Angela's spilling that yee tea.
0: Yo, it's way up at Angela. Yeah, I'm here with Doug Phenom.
3: You're the chosen one.
0: All right, don't get me mad now.
4: I might.
0: Okay, let's get into this yee tea. Megan Thee Stallion's on the cover of InStyle magazine, and she's talking about a variety of things. One thing she's talking about is her mental health journey. She said she's more grown up now. She's been in therapy. She's still in therapy.
4: Good.
0: She went to a facility where she did a bunch of different therapy. I feel like I used to think a lot with my emotional mind, and now I can think logically and emotionally and figure out how to react.
4: Yep.
0: Or not.
4: Right.
0: Right? Because there's also the art of non-response. She also said she's going to be bringing back Tina Snow for her new album.
4: Okay, good.
0: She said she's finally reached a point in her life and her career where she learned that people who don't like you, there's nothing you can do to make them like you. So I feel like on this new album, I'm definitely just like, bitch, if you think it's about you, maybe it is. I don't know. Cuss me out. I don't care.
4: I love rapping with Meg. Like, that's my favorite Meg.
0: All right. Now, another thing she talked about is her previous relationship. And she said, somebody not seeing your values doesn't make your value go down. People cheating on you, that doesn't have anything to do with you. You're not less attractive. You're not less of a good person, even though it might feel like that.
4: Allegedly.
0: And she said, I cannot be a person who is not going to be me. I cannot not go to work. I'm going to be Megan Thee Stallion. I love being me. I love rapping. I love interacting with my fans. I love shooting music videos. But she also said after her breakup, she's trying her best. And she feels like she's been put through the washing machine and the dryer with tins, shovels, and a cactus. It was very rough. And she said, what's meant for you is always going to work out. And if something is constantly making you feel uncomfortable, just on edge all the time, you probably are not supposed to be there.
4: Love what she said, okay? I want to make that first and foremost. Love what she said. I just don't know how much this applies. Like, we're going off a lot of hearsay about what Klay Thompson did. And not a lot of evidence. But, you know, I'm glad that she learned it. I'm glad that she's a bigger person at the end of the day.
0: Well, when asked about why they went their separate ways, she said, I think I just kept trying to make pieces fit that didn't belong. Trying to fit myself into someone else's life. I was losing myself a little bit. And she also said, you will not disrespect me and you will be thankful, period.
4: Yeah, you don't tolerate disrespect. But that's Klay Thompson. You know what I'm saying? One of the greatest shooters of all time.
0: What does that have to do with his relationship?
4: It's a lot. Man culture. You, all the men out there, you understand what I'm saying.
0: So you can be a great athlete, but also not a great boyfriend.
4: Do we know that to be true?
0: No, I'm just saying, that is true. You can be a great athlete.
4: Oh, yes, yes.
0: That's all I'm saying. Yes, you're very defensive.
4: Yeah. No, I mean,
0: is that your cousin?
4: No. Okay. Well, we are same family.
0: All right, now, Chris Rock was speaking with Variety. He's on the cover of Variety about a variety of things. He has a new film, Misty Green, that he wrote and directed. They asked him a lot of questions, like how he feels about the Oscars now. And he does wish nothing would have happened.
4: Right.
0: And he said, it's a crazy world and there's a lot going on. Me having a bad day is not the biggest. It's not that important. In addition to that, he talked about different experiences that he's had, like losing his show, Chris Rock, versus Method Man and Redman show.
4: Right. Everybody hates Chris. Go ahead.
5: Was either my show, Everybody Hates Chris, or the Method Man and Redman show. And we lost to the Method Man and Redman show. So it didn't air on Fox. It aired on the UPN. If it aired on Fox, I wouldn't be here right now because I would have made so much money. That's how it is when you make black family stuff. I love those guys. But how the did I lose that one?
4: Crazy.
0: And that show didn't even last that long. He also talked about why he wants another Madagascar movie because he needs that money. He made millions off of that, but I guess he doesn't have all that money still.
4: That's crazy. Madagascar.
5: Probably the biggest movie I've ever been in. You know, we did three of them. I pray to God we do one more. Do you understand? I got divorced. I don't have Madagascar money anymore. We only did three. There's five Ice Ages. Ray Romano.
0: Funny. All right, well, that is your yee tea. When we come back, we have About Last Night. I saw you last night, and then you went out more after that.
4: I did.
0: Even though you had homework.
4: I was outside. I did the homework.
0: All right, well, we're going to talk about what I did last night. It's way up.

0: So, about last night. Here's how it went down.
1: Yo, it's way up with Angela Yee. And, of course, you know, Doug Phenom is here with me
2: today. You are the chosen one!
1: So last night, what did you do?
3: Well, I was with you.
1: Hey!
3: Coffee Uplifts people in Brooklyn, seeing a great event happen. Pass the aux. Yeah, it was a lot going on last night.
1: Also, shout out to my guy DJ Dangles, who was DJing for the event. But we had Lady Lava there.
3: Yep.
1: Now, by the way, we told you all the West Indian Day Parade just happened. Lady Lava was all over the place, but she's an amazing artist and songwriter.
3: Absolutely.
1: You know, it was fun for me because obviously I'm engaged now, and listen to this song because this is going to make you think about, you know, when you're engaged and why we not outside no more. I try.

0: Ben, Luther Ben. All right, so that's Lady Lava, song. Ring Finger.
1: Yeah.
0: Great song, but it was great because with Pass the Aux, it's like a living room experience.
1: Right.
0: And so the artist comes and they have a Q&A. Mm-hmm. Shout out to Chris, who does an amazing job with the interviews. And she's from Trinidad. Mm-hmm. And so she grew up in a very Christian family, but she gave such great stories about why she wrote each of these songs, where she was at. You can imagine with Ring Finger,
1: right,
0: what that was about, because imagine dating somebody and they don't like you being an artist, so they don't want you to be outside. They don't want you to work or do things, but you ain't put a ring on my finger, so yeah, you don't have much to say.
1: Yeah. I mean, there's not a lot of artists talking about that. I love the messaging. Last night, very intimate space, a lot of great questions. The rapid fire, I thought, was really good.
0: Yeah.
1: And she answered it, showed a lot of her personality.
0: Yeah, she's great. So, and then where'd you go after that?
1: Man, I was at Kai Cash had an album release party over at Hidden Tiger.
0: Okay.
1: My first time there was really cool. Shout out to Kai Cash, love the album.
0: All right, well, when we come back, it's time for Tell Us a Secret. 800-292-5150 is the number. 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
0: Uh-oh.
1: Yeah.
0: Okay, you know what? 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
1: Hey.
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2: Please believe that.
0: What's up? It's way up at Angela Yee. Doug Phenom is here with me today.
5: Hey.
0: And we want to hear your secrets, right? As a team, we're not going to judge anyone. We listen.
5: And we don't judge.
0: Thank you. 800-292-5150. Call us up. Tell us a secret.

0: This is a judgment-free zone. Tell us a secret.
1: Woo! It's Way Up at Angela Yee. Doug Phenom is here with me today.
2: I am.
1: I had a secret, but everyone knows now.
2: Yeah, you did.
1: Here's my secret. I got engaged. That was a secret for like 10 minutes.
2: Yeah.
1: But you know what this is. You are anonymous, and it's a no-judgment zone. And this is just a way for you to tell something that you've been dying to tell people, but you were like, oh, I don't know, I'm not supposed to, I feel judged, and we're not going to do that here. 800-292-5150, anonymous caller, what's your secret?
3: I have a boyfriend here in the United States, but I went to Africa and got married.
1: Okay. Oh my gosh. What made you do that?
3: We were dated for quite some time. I found out he had a fiance somewhere else, and he wanted to continue dating me. And I didn't like it. So I was like, okay, well, if you have a fiance, I can go get married myself. And I went and got married. Ooh. And then after I got married and came back, he broke up with the fiance to be with me.
1: So wow. You did it for revenge?
3: I did.
2: Why didn't you break up with him?
3: Because I didn't want to break up with him. I wanted him.
1: That's who you really wanted.
3: I wanted to marry him.
1: So what you going to do about this husband?
2: Right.
3: Ooh, Lord, I don't know. I don't know.
1: Where's this husband at?
3: He's in Africa.
1: So you like one of them Real Housewives?
3: I guess so.
1: Do he got money? Like, is he taking care of you financially?
3: He does what he could do, but he doesn't do as much as the
1: white
3: hair.
1: Ooh, child. So you're going to get a divorce?
3: I'm thinking about it.
1: Jesus, yeah. A whole mess.
2: This is a lot. Yeah. I ain't going to hold you.
1: I know. It is a lot. How long did you date this guy in Africa before you married him?
3: Well, I've known him for quite some time. Okay. Like, his parents knew my parents. But, like, as far as, like, the marriage thing, we kind of just was talking, and he was like, let's get married. And I was like, Okay.
2: Just like that.
1: I'm mad tonight. I'm gonna get married. Are there pictures online of this wedding, or how did, you know, what was that?
3: So there's pictures online of the wedding. My family knows, of course. My friends know. Everybody knows. But he doesn't know because he doesn't have, like, one of my social medias. So I only have it on, like, one of my social medias.
1: Oh, you are wild. Yeah. Okay.
3: But the funny thing is, recently, my sister kind of blirted it out to him. We went on a trip. We went to see Chris Brown and Usher. And she kind of put me on blast.
1: Your sister, hey, Em.
3: She was drinking, and she just kind of said
1: God.
3: Oh, stop playing with my sister. You know, she playing married this man in Africa, and you playing with her. And I'm I just told him, like, she's drunk. She's drunk.
1: Don't let your sister get in an elevator with him.
2: Facts.
3: Yeah.
1: Oh, my God. What would you do if he found out and broke up with you?
3: I think I would just continue with my marriage.
2: If you could.
1: She said, I'll just continue. I got a backup plan.
2: If you could you? Yeah. Would you entertain both long term?
1: Yeah, would you like to just be with both?
3: If I could, I would love to be with both. Because, you know, I'm from a culture of, you know, men can have multiple wives. I don't understand why we as women can't have multiple husbands. Because not everybody is going to check every single box.
1: So maybe you should try it.
3: They have to be okay with it.
1: Oh, maybe they are.
2: You never know. You might as well tell them.
3: I know, right? They probably don't. Hopefully they're not listening.
1: Okay. Well, thank you for sharing with us. Good luck.
3: Thank you.
1: There's really, like, that's a real thing, though.
2: I can't entertain multiple wives. That's too much.
1: You know, shout out to the Progressive Love Academy. We actually had her on the show, Kenya, and she has multiple husbands.
2: Word. How many?
1: I think it was 3 at the time. That's and they all was cool with each other.
2: That's crazy.
1: All right. Well, when we come back, we have your Yeezy and Black canceled his tour.
2: Whoa.
1: Or postponed it.
2: Okay.
1: But he actually is discussing what went on. He has a new freestyle that he put out. So we're going to play some of that for you. And speaking of tours, we also got to talk about Bone Thugs and the discrepancy going on there with the Wu-Tang tour. It's way up.

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12: A Fox 13 meteorologist, Brittany DuBose. We do have that code orange air quality alert for Shelby, DeSoto, and Crittenden through sunset, and a heat advisory from 11 to 8. SLA temperatures will be near over 105. Actual air temperatures in the mid to upper 90s today under a mostly sunny sky. We have a rain chance starting tomorrow. The full forecast at 5.
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0: Tomorrow, Sandra Bullock and Nicole Kidman star as Sally and Jilly Owens, two sisters and a long line of witches out to break their family's love curse. Practical Magic 2 is brewing up sisterhood magic and, of course, a big pitcher of midnight margaritas. 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
1: Yo, she about to blow the lid up off this pot.
2: Let's get it.
1: Oh, yeah. Angela's spilling that Yee tea.
2: Come and get the tea.
0: All right, it's Way Up with Angela Yee. And, of course, I'm here with Doug Phenom.
3: I'm back.
2: You and the chosen one.
0: Oh, man. And so let's get into this Yee tea. So Black, you know I'm a big fan of Black.
3: Me too.
0: He actually reassured fans that his family is safe and that he is good, even though he had to cancel his fall tour. He said he needed to take some time right now.
3: Okay.
0: And he also put out a freestyle to let people understand exactly what's going on in his life. It's called Everywhere at Once.
4: I need myself right now. I need my health right now. I need some help right now. A little upset right now. New territory, so I'm moving with some stealth right now. I fired who I used to be. I hope I melt right down. Is this a message in a void or did it find you? 10 years, about 6 tours, let me remind you. At one point, I had about 6 households that I was working for. It worked until I couldn't tell what all the work was for. My first tour, I missed the birth of my child. Never let it go until recent, but now.
0: What a great way to address everything.
3: Yeah, no, he's amazing at freestyling. Grew up on east side of Atlanta, where Gucci and them are from, freestyling and battle rapping. So, cool to see.
0: All right. Well, you know, he's got to take care of himself. And I think that anybody who's truly a fan of his will hear this letter that he wrote to people who might have been upset about the tour being canceled and have some empathy and understanding.
3: I'm one of them, yeah.
0: All right. Ooh, speaking of tours, Lazy Bone recently addressed why he is not joining the Bone Thugs and Harmony tour with Wu-Tang. And he basically feels like he was left off. Here's what he said.
5: People is cussing me out, acting like it's my fault that it's not 5 members of Bone Thugs and Harmony on stage, and that could be nothing but further than the truth. It was no call of mine for me not to be there. My bag's been packed. I was told I wasn't going. So whatever they reasoning may be, them 3 y'all see out there, y'all take this to them.
3: Wow.
0: All right. Well, of course, you're like, wow, why would they leave him off the tour?
3: Right.
0: Well, Crazy Bone responded on social media, and he said they would love to welcome him to come on this tour, but there are some things that has to get handled, and here's what he said.
6: Damn, bro, we had an agreement with you. We told you if you go to rehab while you're still in rehab, we will still pay you while you're getting yourself together. You refuse. So no, we didn't just leave you out in the cold, bro. So I don't know what the deal is, bro. Instead of going here all on the internet and doing all this, you need to just bring your ass on tour. Because it's not that serious.
0: Okay.
3: It's not that serious. But health is wealth. So if there's anything going on with him, I hope that he gets the help he needs.
0: Right. And they're not telling you exactly what the issue is.
3: Right.
0: Which is respectful.
3: Yes.
0: But, you know, you said this on social media publicly. So we're going to respond publicly. And
3: absolutely.
0: Hopefully it can all come together. Because I'm sure if people are going to see them, they want to see everybody.
3: I would want to see everybody.
0: And shout out to Kez Namdi, who was up here recently, the Grammy Award winning Kez Namdi. He is actually going to be on tour, and he's going to be in Brooklyn at Brooklyn Bowl. And GZA is going to be the person that is performing alongside him. And you know, I used to manage GZA back in the day.
3: Yeah.
0: So I might have to make it out to that.
3: I think so.
0: On October 15th. But Wu-Tang, first of all, I thought they were done with touring, but I guess not. Remember they were saying this is the last run? Listen, y'all, get y'all money.
3: Rappers don't retire. I just want to say that.
0: All right, now, Janae Aiko has announced her first album in 6 years. It's called Westside Whimsy. She confirmed the release on social media. And guess when it's coming out? Friday.
3: Oh.
0: She not playing.
3: Surprise.
0: Yeah. Y'all tried to say up here behind the scenes that that's not a surprise album if she announced it.
3: Technically,
0: but
3: it's not.
0: It still is a surprise because it's, like, announced 3 days before.
3: Yeah, but it's not like Beyonce.
0: It's not like a typical rollout.
3: Of and we just finding out about it.
0: Right. Well, she's been wanting to do it, and whimsically, I guess she said, okay, now it's time to go ahead. Her last album came out in 2020.
3: It's been a while.
0: And she's in a new relationship. Things are good. So I'm interested to hear what's gonna happen.
3: Yeah.
0: Well, that is your Yee Tea. When we come back, we have Under the Radar. These are the stories that are not necessarily in the headlines. They are flying under the radar, but you need to know about them. You know, we're getting a new WNBA commissioner.
3: Yep.
0: All right, so we'll talk about some of those potential candidates. It's Way Up.

0: News.
1: This in the news that relates to you. These stories are flying under the radar.
0: All right, it's way up at Angela Yee. And of course, Doug Phenom is here with me
2: you
0: today.
2: You're the chosen one.
0: Going under the radar.
3: Yep.
0: And in a short period of time, like an hour and a half, there's the Apple event. It's called Surprise and Shine. So there's some planned announcements happening today. It's also the first time that the new CEO, John Ternus, is going to be taking the reins.
3: Hopefully he does a better job.
0: Oh, okay. Yeah. So although they haven't announced things yet, what we're looking forward to is the new iPhone 18 lineup.
3: Yep.
0: Also updated AirPods, new Apple Watches, and the first ever foldable iPhone that's said to be called the iPhone Ultra.
3: Interesting.
0: They're also saying there's going to be new smart home products like the new HomePod. So people are watching very closely because Apple is going to be incorporating its new Siri AI technology into these new devices.
3: That's really the red flag for me. A lot of that is just data collection. I don't know the necessary.
0: It's been happening. Just like when you look on your phone and you're like, oh my God, I was just talking about this and it popped up.
3: Right.
0: On my phone.
3: Yeah.
0: It's not going to stop. So what they're saying is there's going to be a fresh push into new AI-powered gadgets because the new CEO, John Ternus, has a hardware engineering background, and that's critical because Apple has been considered to be behind other of its peers in AI.
3: Yeah, they haven't had the best, I'd say, like 10-year, a decade. They haven't really
0: but
3: kept up with
0: still,
3: the competition.
0: People are still getting them.
3: Yeah, they are. I mean, they're still popular, but no innovation.
0: All right, now the new WNBA commissioner, who is that going to be? Kathy Engelbert, who is the commissioner, announced on Friday that she'll retire at the end of 2026. She was named as the league's first commissioner back in 2019. And they had their most successful season in their 30-year history. So some of the people they're saying are top candidates. I like the idea of Swin Cash.
3: Yeah.
0: Former WNBA All-Star, and she's the CEO of She's Got Time. You see some other people on this list. What do you think? The president of Jordan Brand, Sarah Mensah.
3: I love the candidates on here. It is interesting to see the WNBA flourishing so much since she came into her position and they decided to get rid of her. But I guess the relationship with the players is the most important thing.
0: Yeah, yeah. So I'm interested to see who's going to be the new CEO, but a lot of the players did have concerns and did not like Kathy Engelbert, so she's out of here.
3: Yeah. Good luck to you.
0: All right, when we come back, we have the Way Up Mix at the top of the hour. Plus, it is a Wealth Wednesday. Vivian, too, is going to be joining us. You know her as Your Rich BFF. She's also the author, best-selling author of Well Endowed. That's why we had her on the show previously, and Rich AF. Also, she has a new app called Ask Dolly that's all about getting your finances together, setting your goals. She's amazing. You're going to love this conversation. It's Way Up.
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1: In the NFL, the Tampa Bay Bucks have decided not to take a chance on their quarterback for the future, locking down Baker Mayfield to a new three-year extension worth $165 million, the largest contract in Tampa's history. In Los Angeles, Aaron Donald is not going to travel with the team to play in Australia tomorrow night, but says he's ready to play soon. Bad news for the team they're playing, the 49ers, they lost starting defensive tackle Alfred Collins for the season to a torn patellar tendon in yesterday's practice. The new NFL season kicks off tonight at 8:20 Eastern on NBC and Peacock with the Super Bowl rematch, Patriots-Seahawks. And at the U.S. Open, Ben Shelton upset Carlos Alcaraz in the latest finishing match in U.S. Open history, 3:33 a.m. Eastern. He will now face 11 seed Francis Tiafoe. I'm Andy West with your iHeartRadio Sports Report.
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3: Hey! Now back!
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1: More now.
0: What's up? It's way up with Angela Yee. Doug Phenom is here with me today.
3: What's up?
0: It's also a Wealth Wednesday. We got Vivian Tu joining us, your Rich BFF. You know her as the author of Rich AF and Well Endowed. And now she's got her own app, her own platform called Ask Dolly.
3: So cool.
0: Quite the entrepreneur, but she gives great advice. And I also talked to her about a lot of real life situations that are trending. And we got the Way Up Mix for you at the top of the hour, because of course it wouldn't be Way Up without a party.

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19: A Fox 13 meteorologist, Brittany DuBose. We do have that code orange air quality alert for Shelby, DeSoto, and Crittenden through sunset, and a heat advisory from 11 to 8. SPLA temperatures will be near over 105. Actual air temperatures in the mid to upper 90s today under a mostly sunny sky. We have a rain chance starting tomorrow. The full forecast at 5.
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0: What's up? It's Way Up at Angela Yee. I'm here with my guy, Doug Phenom.
1: What up?
0: And when we come back, we have your Yee Tee. And Mahershala Ali and Jaylen Brown sat down for a Hollywood Reporter interview, Game Recognized Game, and they talked about legacy, amongst other things. We got that for you when we come back. It's Way Up.

0: Tomorrow, Sandra Bullock and Nicole Kidman star as Sally and Jilly Owens, two sisters and a long line of witches out to break their family's love curse. Practical Magic 2 is brewing up, sisterhood magic, and of course, a big pitcher of midnight margaritas. 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
1: She want the tea.
2: Oh, she came with receipts. It's time to spill that yee tea.
0: All right, it's Way Up with Angela Yee. And, of course, Doug Phenom is here with me today with some yee tea.
3: What's going on?
4: You are the chosen one.
0: You get so excited for certain stories, and this one in particular. You love Absolutely. The Hollywood Reporter. Game-recognized game. Mahershala Ali was able to choose his favorite athlete to sit down with, and he chose Jaylen Brown.
3: JB.
0: Yeah, so the two of them had a good conversation as they sat down. One thing they talked about was legacy. Listen to this.
5: I would love to hear from you how you consider legacy. What would you like your legacy to be?
3: I want
5: to
3: break down that fear. I'm not here for entertainment.
5: Yeah.
3: Like, God didn't put me here to entertain some people. He gave me abilities to run, jump, speak, articulate myself, not for other people who don't value me to just be entertained. I think my legacy will be, hopefully, is inspiring the next generation to be fearless.
6: Yeah, I love to see the way that JB has grown, especially what he was doing actively in the Boston community when he was with the Celtics. And now with Philly, I'm trying to see how they're going to do. I want to see Bron get another ring, and he's going to help him out.
0: You know, they had a good conversation about transformation, and Mahershala Ali used to play ball.
6: Right.
0: He talked that about that. And he also said how being an athlete and playing a team sport really helped him with acting. He said discipline, hard work, sacrifice, integrity, selflessness, the best qualities that athletes can learn how to embrace. All of those things transfer over into the arts and performing.
6: Beautiful. JB also said for him, growth and transformation are synonymous. He's had to transform many times. And once he recognizes areas of his life where he needs to grow, something has to die. So
0: love that. You guys got to see this full conversation. One other quote I'm going to say from Jaylen Brown in this interview. He said he thinks most people think winning is one-dimensional. They think it's black and white. I disagree.
6: Me too.
0: Obviously, there's a result at the end of each game, but I think winning has context and dimensions. One is how I feel about myself, about my output, about how I interacted with my teammates. You know, did I do my job? Was I afraid? Was it a leadership moment where I could have stepped up?
6: Yeah, I agree with all that.
0: All right, gotta love it. Now, let's move on to other things. Real Housewives of Potomac Season 11 is coming, and the trailer's out, so the show is going to start October 11th. And a preview of what's to come, Karen is back, and she's talking about her marital issues, her prison sentence. You know, she went to prison. Yeah, she said she now has street cred from locked up.
6: Yeah.
0: But according to her, Giselle is dead to her. And she nearly got into a physical altercation with her.
6: Dang.
0: Yeah, previously. So here is part of that trailer.
7: The Karen that you're seeing today, she's very different.
8: If it could happen to me, it could happen to anybody.
9: You're full of shit. You ask me to tell you the truth. You're everybody's husband.
0: Are dead
6: to me. Ooh, okay. Potomac, Maryland is full of wealth and drama.
0: Clearly it is. Wendy, you know, she's talking about her legal issues involving her husband as well. They've been accused of fraud.
6: Oh, no.
0: And so they've been in and out of court attempting to have their case dismissed. So they're also having some marital difficulties this year.
6: Dang.
0: On the season. And there's a new person joining, Courtney Ajinka. So she's an MBA wife, minister, and a prophetess.
6: Okay, cool.
0: It should be interesting. Yeah. You know, I'd be locked in. another thing that's coming, Jamie Foxx has announced his new comedy special, Take Care of Yourself. That's going to be on Hulu, premiering October 7th.
10: I have to come clean. I'm letting you know this. I'm transitioning. That's right. I'm transitioning over to Hulu for my new stand-up comedy special. So check it out, October 7th. It's called Take Care of Yourself. It's me. I got the jokes. I got story. I got my daughter, Annalise Fox, playing the guitar while I'm playing the piano.
0: All right.
6: I'm interested because, you know, the last special that Jamie had after he was coming back from that stroke, I didn't really enjoy that much. So I'm interested to see where he's going now.
0: Yeah, I think he was just showing that, like, it was a rebirth for him. He's alive.
6: Yeah.
0: People were concerned. So we're going to see how this goes.
6: We'll see.
0: All right. Well, that is your Yee Tea. When we come back, it's time for Ask Yee, 800-292-5150. Any question you have, me and my guy, Doug Phenom, got your back. That's 800-292-5150. It's Way Up.

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1: On September 16th, 1961, Betty and Barney Hill cut their vacation short and decided to drive home.
2: They were having difficulty finding their way around the city, and Barney decided he just wanted to drive home, knowing that they would arrive at their home on New Hampshire's seacoast at about 2 o'clock in the morning.
1: What they saw that night in the New Hampshire sky would change everything.
3: I began walking across the highway, looking up at the object with the binoculars, putting them down, shaking my head, saying, well, this just can't be true. I don't believe it.
1: A light in the sky.
2: At first, she thought of a falling star, but she realized the falling stars don't fall upwards, and that's what this one was doing.
1: 2 years later, the Hills would undergo hypnosis.
4: He's trying to start the car, yes. It won't stop, and the vet are coming towards us. And I think, well, I can get away from this. If I get the car door open, I can run in the woods and hide.
1: That became known the world over.
5: Dr. Simon gave me a post-hypnotic suggestion. He said, if I wanted to, I could sketch the star map. But if I didn't want to, I didn't have to. So about 2 weeks later, I sketched it.
1: Their account has been scrutinized.
6: Under the influence of hypnosis, especially if you're highly hypnotizable, you are even more susceptible to contamination and distortion.
1: By scientists, skeptics, theorists, and believers.
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2: Let's go.
3: Yo. You are a media maven, right?
4: Ooh, you never know what Angie's going to say.
0: What's up? It's Way Up with Angela Yee. It's me and Doug Phenom.
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3: What's up? It's Way Up with Angela Yee. It's me and Doug Phenom here.
4: What's good?
3: For Ask Yee. And we have somebody who left a voicemail. She doesn't know how to tell her friend that her man propositioned her, offered her some money. She took it, but said no.
4: Crazy.
5: My friend's boyfriend tried to get with me. He offered me some money. I took the money, but I slammed the door. And so every time he's around, he hates me. And she doesn't know why. It's kind of hard for me to let her know, especially since I took the money because I was broke.
3: She wants to tell her friend.
4: Yep.
3: You cannot tell your friend without the proper evidence. So what evidence do you have? Because what's going to happen? Her friend could go to her man and say, did this happen? He'll deny it. Of course, he's not going to come clean about it. So if you're going to tell her, you have to make sure that you have whatever text messages, anything that you need to entrap him so that when you go to your friend, it's undeniable.
4: Well, she probably can't use the money as evidence because she probably already spent it.
3: And listen, the thing is, she took the money. So for if it's called a messages where you're like, yeah, come through, I'll take the money, her friend's going to think she slept with him. The other problem is you waited this long to tell.
4: But why did dude pay her in the first place? That's where I
3: thought he paid for secrecy. It's like hiring an escort. And so now it's just awkward when she's around because they have a secret. And I also am concerned that in a situation like this, he could proactively go and tell her a fake story. So I'm just hoping that you have your ducks lined up in a row. You have the evidence where he came, he got mad, he gave you the money, you didn't do anything. So you can prove that nothing happened between the two of you. Now, when she asked you, why did you wait so long to tell me? You just have to be honest.
4: Yeah, I think that's good advice.
3: And the truth is, this may end your friendship, depending on what happens next. Because we all know what can happen when you go and tell your friend, your man tried a proposition, you sure you wasn't leading him on? He said this didn't happen, you trying to break. Anything could happen. That's why I'm like, make sure you have the evidence and it's clear.
4: I agree.
3: I want to know how much it was.
4: Yeah, that's my next question.
3: Because I'm not mad that she took the money, but, you know, you should have told your friend right away. And if you got to, like, set it up for her to find out, because say you don't have the evidence, maybe you need to be like, yeah, come over, and your friend is there waiting.
4: It had to be a good amount for her not to say anything.
3: But he's a scum, and you need to let your friend know if that's truly your friend, but just also know that maybe y'all might not be friends after this.
4: Yeah.
3: All right, well, that is Ask Yee, 800-292-5150 if you couldn't get through. And Top Dog Law has won $1 billion for their client. You get into an accident, you make the call. Top Dog Law, our bark has bite. And you know it's a Wealth Wednesday. So when we come back, Vivian Tu is going to be joining us. She's a New York Times bestselling author, well-endowed and rich AF, but she also has Ask Dolly. That's a new platform that she's created where you can actually put all your expenses together in an easy way and also make sure that you can save toward whatever goal that you might have, if it's a wedding, if it's a baby, if it's a vacation. But she's going to also weigh in on a lot of our trending topics that have to do with money and finances and relationships. All right, you ready? It's Way Up.

0: Tomorrow, prepare to be bewitched. 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
8: A Fox 13 meteorologist, Brittany DuBose. We do have that code orange air quality alert for Shelby, DeSoto, and Crittenden through sunset, and a heat advisory from 11 to 8. As well, high temperatures will be near over 105. Actual air temperatures in the mid to upper 90s today under a mostly sunny sky. We have a rain chance starting tomorrow. The full forecast at 5.
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0: I'm Jaleesa Chapman on the Black Information Network. In 1921, Sadie Alexander became America's first black economist. White employers, however, did not care about her PhD in economics from the University of Pennsylvania. So what does Alexander do? She goes back to school and earns her law degree. Dr. Alexander then combined her skills to launch a remarkable career as a civil rights lawyer, joining President Harry Truman's Committee on Human Rights in 1946, and even marching alongside Martin Luther King Jr. in 1965. Dr. Alexander died in 1989, but her legacy lives on. A group of young black women launched the Sadie Collective to honor the trailblazer and recruit more women of color into the world of economics.
1: We understand that economists help to shape the world. Diversity is absolutely essential in order for good policies to be created.
0: And that's a fact. I'm Jaleesa Chapman on the Black Information Network.
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4: flash.
0: You didn't hear by now.
4: We are here with my rich BFF, Vivian Tu, and she is the founder and CEO of Your Rich BFF, and that's a financial education platform that more than 10 million people follow. Her book, Well Endowed, led to a very well-endowed conversation when you were here at the end of January, mm-hmm. and I'm going to just jump straight into it.
5: Let's do
4: it. The last time you were here, mm-hmm. you said one of the most mm-hmm. important financial decisions you can make is the person that you choose to marry.
5: Ooh, and I stand by that.
0: Crazy on
4: you stand
0: social
4: by
0: media.
4: That. It did go crazy on social media. So give my little friend some tips.
5: Okay, so I would say you want to make sure that you keep love in mind in your relationship, mm-hmm. but also set your money up in a way that it does not get in the way of your love.
0: Okay.
5: And so what that means mm-hmm. is making sure that you get a prenup. Okay. I'm going to be really blunt. You are so successful.
0: Yes.
5: You've built a whole business, a whole media empire. And I wouldn't want to give up half of that to somebody who maybe didn't necessarily help me build it.
0: Right now, I'm with Stacey Tisdale for Wealth Wednesday, and we're talking to Vivian Tu, author of Well Endowed and Rich AF. I understand that, and I also don't want people to be scared of the word prenup mm-hmm. because it's a contract that you develop. So that doesn't yes. mean I get everything and you get nothing. Like, a prenup is just a contract.
5: Yes. Whether or not you personally draft a prenup with a lawyer, you're going to get one. Mm-hmm. Either you are going to get the one that you and your boo write, or you're going to get the one that the state writes for you.
0: Right.
5: Mm. And I don't trust any government as far as I can throw them. And let me be honest, like, I know my relationship so much better than I think any sort of legal entity knows mm-hmm. me in my relationship. So why wouldn't I want to sit down with the person I care about most on a sunny day, on a day when all I have is good feelings towards this person, and dictate what is fair?
0: Right. And he'll have a say in that as well,
5: yeah.
0: obviously. It's like an operating agreement when you have a partner
5: exactly.
0: in a business, right?
5: Exactly.
0: You don't want the business to come to an end. You don't want things to get contentious.
5: No.
0: But you also, God, you never know what's going to happen. You want to make sure that those things are outlined.
5: And I know this isn't sexy, but if we ran our relationships the way we run businesses, I think there would be a way fewer divorces.
4: Prenups, one thing I want to get out there, it's not only for rich people.
5: Mm-mm.
4: There's this misconception
5: yeah.
4: out there that you have to be rich to have a prenup.
5: Yeah. You know,
4: set that straight.
5: Everything has changed with the rise of technology. You can go online and do this with like a Hello Prenup, mm-hmm. a Zoom Legal. Like, you can get to the 95% of the way done mark. And then if you're still not feeling that confident, you can run that by
0: right.
5: a human attorney. But for the most part, most of us are average. We have to remember that.
0: Mm-hmm.
5: Like, if you have a good paying job, but it's a W-2 job, your partner has a good paying job, maybe they're a freelancer. Like, that is not the first time two people of those similar demographics have gotten married. And so it's pretty easy to just use a boilerplate template.
0: All right. Vivian Tu is here. She is our rich BFF. And we have more with her when we come back on a Wealth Wednesday. It's Way Up.

0: wealthy,
1: and I don't mind sharing my wealth, dog.
2: Getting you straight financially, mentally, and physically. This is Wealth Wednesday on Way Up with Angela Yee.
3: What's up? It's Way Up with Angela Yee. My girl Stacey Tisdale is here with me today because, of course, it's a Wealth Wednesday. We have our rich BFF in the building. That's Vivian, too. I was talking to you about the Baby's Restaurant earlier, right?
4: Oh, yes,
3: yes. Restaurant in Charlotte, and people were complaining about, like, the prices. But I was saying, as an owner myself of a brick-and-mortar coffee shop, I know it's really, really expensive. Yeah. Like, wages are expensive, overhead is expensive, and it's just really hard. I see so many of restaurants that I love just closing because they can't afford to keep up with all of these things.
4: I think there are cuisines that we are willing to pay more for and cuisines that we're not. And I say this as a Chinese American.
3: Mm-hmm.
4: There is an expectation that your chicken and broccoli is $7, but all restaurants run on razor-thin margins. This is a chicken and waffle shop.
3: Mm-hmm.
4: I think there is something to be said about the fact that DaBaby is a black man. This is, from what I can tell, soul food.
3: Mm-hmm.
4: And the people who are complaining about this would have no problem spending $40 on a plate of pasta because what you are willing to pay for a group's culture is a representation of how you value them.
5: Absolutely.
3: That is an important
5: point.
3: Fried
5: chicken and mac and cheese at a 5-star restaurant is like
4: $100.
5: It's the same thing.
4: There's literally a restaurant in the city that charges $120 for this,
5: thing.
4: But because they've ritzed up the inside, like, it's a very different price point. I don't see anybody complaining about that.
3: Right.
4: So I just think that we have to take a long, hard look of why we are willing to pay a certain amount for certain types of cuisines. French cuisine is always seen as worth paying for. Why is it only expensive when it's
3: certain
4: cuisines?
3: That's a great point. I've never thought about it that way. Right now, I'm with Stacey Tisdale for Wealth Wednesday, and we're talking to Vivian Tu, author of Well Endowed and Rich AF.
5: Yeah.
3: And you've also launched Ask Dolly. So just talk about Ask Dolly, what it is, and why you launched it.
4: Yeah, okay. So Ask Dolly, it is a financial companion app that essentially is the financial guidance that I wish I had had when I was so confused and lost and felt like I did not understand my own money. The reason I created it was because when I was 22 and had barely two nickels to rub together and I really needed help with my money, no financial advisor wanted to touch me with a 10-foot pole. But I'm 32 now. I've got a multi-million dollar net worth. Every financial advisory

0: wallet. Mm-hmm. And so somebody who is 47 and owns their home and lives in Ohio is going to get a very different response than someone who is 32, trying to buy their first home in New Jersey. They both care very differently about where interest rates go. And then the holistic purpose is to essentially give you a financial diagnosis of what you're doing really well, what could use a little bit of improvement. Financial literacy and financial knowledge and this type of guidance has historically only been for the rich. We need to bridge the gap between people who want to be there and still haven't gotten there.
1: Right.
0: And this information should be for everybody.
2: How do people get it?
0: You can go and download it off of the iOS App Store, and you can learn more about it at AskDolly.com.
1: All right. Well, thank you to Vivian, too, for coming through. That's our Rich BFF. And you can check out that full interview on my YouTube channel, Way Up With Yee. When we come back, it's your show, so you have the last word.

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1: Here's the last word on Way Up with Angela Yee.
3: All right, it's Way Up with Angela Yee. Doug Phenom, thank you again.
4: I had such a great time.
3: You did.
4: As always.
3: Good times. Also, thank you to my girl Vivian, too, your rich BFF, for joining us today.
4: Yes.
3: She said some really insightful and thoughtful things that I had never thought about.
4: I thought so, too.
3: So make sure you check out that full interview on my YouTube channel, Way Up with Yee. A lot of conversations today.
4: Yeah.
3: It's weird because, you know, I don't have my ring right now. It was too big, so it's getting resized.
4: You feel naked now?
3: I already feel naked without it. And I've only had it for like a week.
4: Right.
3: But again, you guys, do you watch Beauty in Black? I saw Tyler Perry.
4: Not really.
3: Saying he's already working on writing season 4.
4: Wow.
3: Because everybody's so, you know, excited about it.
4: He's a busy man. He doesn't stop working.
3: But I definitely watched all of that while I was on vacation.
4: Like all of it?
3: I watched, well, the last season, yes.
4: Okay.
3: I finished it. I binged it.
4: What'd you think?
3: You know, no matter what people have said, there was one scene I could have did without that involved ninjas. I was like, what's happening here?
4: Oh, I heard about that. Yeah.
3: That one scene, I'm like, that was weird. But other than that, you know, it is definitely like addictive television.
4: Okay.
3: It's like a soap opera.
4: I got to watch that last season then.
3: Basically. But shout out to the character of Mallory. She's like, anyway. Y'all, you know, this is your show. So you have the last word.
5: I'm here to tell a secret. The ex that everybody in my family can't stand, we've been married for the last 4 months. Yep. No, we married now.
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0: 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Are the kids all right? 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
2: 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Oh, yeah. 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

We're on the side, it's burning blue on K97. Memphis only, Bobby and R&B. Dolla White checking in on this Wednesday afternoon. Got requests out of way for a classic. UGK Knockouts International Players Anthem coming up. Plus, later on this hour, we'll crash out. So if you want to get started crashing out, we can get started right now. Having a bad day, work problems, relationship problems, and the curse.

0: Solo Wyatt hanging with you on this hump day afternoon. I've got requests on the way for D Moolah, Blow My High, Bloods, brand new Key Glock, Face Down, coming up as well. Right now, let's talk about Wine on the River. Shout out to my fellow bougie classy folk, man. Wine on the River for you. It's going down Saturday, October 10th from 5 to 9 p.m. Things should be nice and cool, hopefully, by October 10th. I can't keep dealing with this heat, man. 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
4: A Fox 13 meteorologist, Brittany Dubose. We do have that code orange air quality alert for Shelby, DeSoto, and Crittenden through sunset, and a heat advisory from 11 to 8. SPLA temperatures will be near over 105. Actual air temperatures in the mid to upper 90s today under a mostly sunny sky. We have a rain chance starting tomorrow. The full forecast at 5.
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0: I'm Naomi Dolewine. 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

Got Classic 3-6, Stay Fly on the way. Plus, a Who Cares Hip Hop report is straight ahead as well. Megan Thee Stallion has given us some insight as to why her and Klay Thompson's relationship did not work out. We'll talk about that.

0: K97, Memphis only, Bob and R&B, Dola White hanging with you on this Wednesday afternoon. I've got Mariah the Scientist, Burning Blue, plus brand new Dave and Tim's Rain Dance on the way. Right now, let's do a Who Cares Hip Hop report. 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Megan Thee Stallion is opening up about her breakup with Klay Thompson, saying the relationship became difficult for her because she felt like she was, quote, losing herself. She told InStyle that she was constantly uncomfortable and on edge and felt like that she was trying to force herself into somebody else's life. She says, moving forward, trust, faithfulness, and respect are non-negotiable, which I guess is kind of throwing shots at Klay, saying he wasn't trustworthy, faithful, or respectful. And she wants an equal partner who understands that her career and independence aren't going anywhere. She made it sound like Klay kind of wanted her to stop being Megan Thee Stallion and wanted her to be just like his girl or wife or whatever, which ain't gonna work. Full story about the website, K97FM.com.
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0: K97, who is this?
1: Hi, it's Kiki.
0: Kiki, are you ready to play random ass trivia for no damn reason for absolutely nothing?
1: Yes.
0: All right, here's how it works. I'm going to ask you a random ass trivia question. If you get the answer wrong, you win absolutely nothing. However, if you get the answer right, you also win absolutely nothing. Do you understand?
1: I understand.
0: All right, Kiki, here's your question. Sergio Giovanni Kitchens is the government name of what rapper?
1: I don't know.
0: You literally could have guessed anybody, but all right, not going to guess. Gunna is the correct answer. So you didn't get that right, which means you won absolutely nothing, but it doesn't really matter. You wouldn't have won anything anyway, so who really cares? Thank you so much for playing, Kiki.
1: Thanks.
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7: Next. Hey, Alfie, what can I get for you?
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5: 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This is what Memphis sounds like.

King Glock, she ready on K97. Memphis only, Bob and R&B, Nola White hanging with you on this Wednesday afternoon. Got classic music from T-Pain and Young Jack. Buy you a drink on the way. Plus, a Who Cares Hip Hop report straight ahead as well. Got some news on some things you might want to watch, including who's going to host Saturday Night Live season debut. Might not be who you think it is. And the son of a very famous couple from the 90s is set to play Biggie in a new Snoop biopic. I'll let you know who that is coming up as well. Right now, Cardi and G's airtime. It's K97.

0: K97, Memphis only, Bobby and R&B. I'm Naomi Dolewhite, hanging with you on this Wednesday afternoon. Got Big Low and T-Pain, I love her. 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Right now, let's do a Who Cares Hip Hop Report. 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Got some news on some things you might want to watch, including the season debut of Saturday Night Live. It's going to be hosted by the Knicks' Jalen Brunson, who, to my knowledge, hasn't done much acting, much less comedy. So this could be really good. It could be really bad. There have been plenty of athletes that have gone on SNL and killed it. And there have been a couple that maybe should have been on there. So we'll see how Jalen Brunson does. That's going down Saturday, September 26th, for the season premiere, the season debut of Saturday Night Live. And then there's a Snoop biopic in the works. It's not coming out until August 6th of 27, but Suavo Twain, who's the son of D'Angelo and Angie Stone, is going to play Biggie in Snoop's upcoming biopic. So that'll be interesting as well. Those stories are more up on the website, K97FM.com.
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Memphis only, hip-hop and R&B. Dola White hanging with you on this Wednesday afternoon. Got requests on the way for a classic. Wheezy, Lollipop coming up. As is Mariah, the scientist, Burning Blue. But right now, let's play another round of random-ass trivia for no damn reason, for absolutely nothing. 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We'll play random-ass trivia in a few. 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
1: Ebony.
0: Ebony, are you ready to play random ass trivia for no damn reason, for absolutely nothing?
1: I am.
0: All right, here's how it works. I'm going to ask you a random ass trivia question. If you get the answer wrong, you win absolutely nothing. However, if you get the answer right, you also win absolutely nothing. Do you understand?
1: Yes.
0: All right, Ebony, here's your question. Sierra is famously from Atlanta, but where was she born?
1: I have no idea.
0: No guess at all. All right. The correct answer is Fort Hood, Texas.
1: Hey.
0: So you didn't get that right, which means you won absolutely nothing, but it doesn't really matter. You won't win anything anyway, so who really cares? Thank you so much for playing, Ebony.
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3: 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How was the weekend?
4: 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Battled gods, stopped an international cartel threat, then spent Sunday fighting supervillains. So, pretty calm, to be honest.
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0: Brand new music coming up as well from Jalen Cords, brand new Rick Ross, brand new Bella Gang Cushington, all inside of the next set. The 5 o'clock Rush Hour Maze continues. 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
1: Next. Hey, Elfie. What can I get for you?
2: Hey, Nora. Just a nice latte, please. How was your weekend?
1: Not bad, thanks. Mainly working here. You?
2: Me? Well, I was battling gods in the afterlife realm, and after lunch, I fought mercenaries. Ooh, could I get oat milk with that latte, please?
1: Yeah, of course.
2: And then Sunday was mostly fighting supervillains. So a pretty chill weekend. Oh, and I'll grab an almond croissant, too.
1: Wait, what? That didn't actually happen, right?
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7: 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Two massive title fights headline the card, including slap fighting legend Wolverine. 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

Memphis is only vibing R&B. Dolla White hanging with you on this Wednesday afternoon. Got requests on the way for Leon Thomas, Mud. Plus, there's a Who Cares Hip Hop report straight ahead as well. Megan Thee Stallion is opening up about her breakup with Klay Thompson. I'll let you know what she had to say, so stay locked in for that. Right now, let's keep things moving. Brand new music. I love this one. It's Dave and Tim's Rain Dance on K97.

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0: K97, Memphis only, Bobby R&B, Dolla White, hanging with you on this Wednesday afternoon. Got requests on the way for brand new Lil Baby, Dead Fresh Plus. Mariah the Scientist, Is It a Crime, coming up as well. Right now, let's do a Who Cares About report. 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Meg Thee Stallion in the news today. She's opening up about her breakup with Klay Thompson, saying that the relationship became difficult for her because she felt like she was, quote unquote, losing herself. She told InStyle that she was constantly uncomfortable and on edge and felt like she was trying to force herself into somebody else's life. She went on to say, moving forward, trust, faithfulness, and respect are non-negotiable, which to me kind of comes off like Klay wasn't trustworthy, faithful, or respectful, but that would be putting words into Meg's mouth. That's just how I'm reading it. She went on to say she wants an equal partner who understands that her career and independence aren't going anywhere. That's understandable. Maybe they also made it sound like Klay like wanted her to stop being Meg Thee Stallion and just his girl or wife or whatever, but nothing good is going to come out of that expectation, Klay. Little story up on the website, K97FM.com.
1: Next. Hey, Elfie, what can I get for you?
2: Hey, Nora, just a nice latte, please. How was your weekend?
1: Not bad, thanks. Mainly working here. You?
2: Me? Well, I was battling gods in the afterlife realm, and after lunch, I fought mercenaries. Ooh, could I get oat milk with that latte, please?
1: Yeah, of course.
2: And then Sunday was mostly fighting supervillains. So a pretty chill weekend. Ooh, and I'll grab an almond croissant, too.
1: Wait, what? That didn't actually happen, right?
2: It happens on PS5.
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0: 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I am Naomi Dolewhite. 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
2: Good evening. We have a crash on Josephine Street at Spotswood. That's Josephine Street at Spotswood Avenue. Also, we have a wreck working on Park at Ridgeway. That's causing a big delay out there. Stick with Poplar Avenue as your alternate route. Police are on the scene southbound Midtown 240 at Norris and a stalled vehicle in the right lane on eastbound 40 at Hollywood. With traffic, I'm Heather York.
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Thank you for rocking with me today. Ashley is up next. I'm back tomorrow, same time, 2 to 7 p.m. right here. Any more words to my brother Scoob? Shut the hell up. That's just what I'm finna do. Feather Scoob, feather my brother. 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I'm gone. Right now, a Ratchet classic. 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It's K.